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1: A pair of blockbuster trades taking place in the NFL on Monday. The Cleveland Browns have traded two-time Defensive Player of the Year Myles Garrett to the Los Angeles Rams in exchange for Pro Bowl edge rusher Jared Verse and three future draft picks. Garrett recorded 23 sacks last year, setting a new single-season NFL record. And the Philadelphia Eagles have sent wide receiver A.J. Brown to the New England Patriots in exchange for two future draft selections. The three-time Pro Bowler will reunite with his old head coach, Mike Vrabel. That's your sports on the Fox News Rundown. Tony Genualdo, Fox News.
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3: Reggie Miller was a famous flopper. Reggie Miller did flop all the time, so of course he would defend Shea Gilgeous-Alexander, or SGA as we're going to call him. Now Reggie, and I'm going to get into why I agree with Reggie. Reggie says the narrative is because of, quote, podcasters. It's overblown by podcasters and not based in reality. No, it's not. No, it has nothing to do with podcasters. 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

0: So I guess Trump's had enough. He's pissed off at Netanyahu. He realizes that he's in a very difficult quagmire here. And I think he is realizing there's no easy way out. Good morning, 604. Thanks for joining us on KCMO Talk Radio 95.7 FM. You can stream us, as always, on the iHeart or the TuneIn app. So, this report dropped last night, and it's gotten a bulk of the attention here over the last 12 hours or so, and that is the president tearing into Israeli Prime Minister Benjamin Netanyahu in a phone call yesterday, demanding the leader resist strikes on Hezbollah in an expletive-laden phone call. So Axios had the story first, and part of what he said, apparently, to Netanyahu is, "You're bleeping crazy, man. You're crazy." That's what Trump said to Netanyahu. Now, I don't think Netanyahu is crazy. That being said, I think both guys have made mistakes over the last 3 months or so. I think that, you know, with these recent breakdowns of talks between the United States and Iran regarding some type of deal and negotiation, they're claiming in part what they're mad about is that there were strikes that took place from Israel on terrorists in southern Beirut, Hezbollah. And Tehran is now using that as an excuse for why they're backing off of negotiations with the United States. I don't buy anything Tehran is saying, like nothing whatsoever. Okay, Iran is just trying to bid time. That's all they want. That's all they need. They're obviously the worst actors on the planet, more or less. We can have that debate, but they're right up there with the worst actors on the planet, and they're stringing Trump along. That's what's going on here. They are clearly stringing him along, knowing full well that as we get closer and closer to the midterms, he wants a deal. That's it. And they know that. These guys are playing the ultimate long game here in Tehran. Okay? Now, Bibi, he's firing off some missiles because guess what? He was under attack here over the last couple of days. Hezbollah had been firing on Israeli troops over the last couple of days. And Netanyahu, well, he returned fire. Now, what I will say about Bibi is that I respect what the guy has to do. I know he's got to defend Israel. I'm obviously a supporter of Israel as our ally. But it does seem like there are times when Bibi goes rogue. And we don't know necessarily what he's going to do or what he's got planned. And considering we are his most important ally in the world, it would be nice if we don't get caught off guard with some of the moves that Israel sometimes appears to make and the decisions that they appear to make. I don't blame them for making them. I'm not saying that they don't have every right to defend themselves in Israel. They absolutely do. I mean, you know, they're under attack every other day. They're still reeling from what happened on October 7th. I am sympathetic to what Bibi and the people of Israel have to do to defend themselves in that part of the world from the evil that wants to wipe them off the face of the earth. I'm just asking, as the United States, and if I'm President Trump, hey, you know what I'm trying to do here on my side? You know how I'm trying to work this thing behind the scenes with these guys? Can you give me a little heads up at the very least? And if I'm asking for a little bit more, hey, can you work with me here as I try to put this thing together, wrap it up, and call it a day? But the problem for Trump is he got into this willingly, and I don't think he knows what his off-ramp is going to be. I don't. He's either got to put himself in a spot where he escalates the situation with Iran, or he cuts a crappy deal. Let's be honest. Those are the options right now. We've been in a 60-day ceasefire. Nothing's happened. Nothing's really changed outside of Americans saying, gosh dang, the gas got pretty expensive here lately, huh? 3, 4, 5 months before a midterm. Not exactly what people want to see. So what do you do? How do you work your way out of it? But the president, according to this Axios official or this Axios report, lit up Bibi, said, "You're bleeping crazy. You'd be in prison if it weren't for me. I'm saving your ass. Everybody hates you now. Everybody hates Israel because of this. that was what a U.S. official told Axios yesterday, summarizing Trump's comments. Now, Trump has been a staunch defender of Israel. Obviously, he has a Jewish daughter now, Jewish son-in-law, obviously. So Trump's been a good ally of Israel. But when he reportedly says something like that, what he's saying is, you're not winning the PR battle. I don't know if that's true or not. I don't really think it's actually true. I think that Trump is at times understandably frustrated with the lack of communication that is going on between Israel and the United States. At the same time, if Trump thinks he's going to art of the deal, the mullahs, I mean, he's kidding himself. He's completely fooling himself here. But I'm thinking about this phone call, and all I kept coming back to was the scene from Casino, the movie. Did you edit this properly, Mark? Because this had like a lot of bleeps that we needed to get in there. Okay. All right. It reminds me of the scene from Casino, the movie, with Joe Pesci and Robert De Niro. And Pesci is just, I mean, blasting into De Niro. That's exactly where my mind went yesterday when I read this report from Axios last night.
1: When the f*** did I ever ask you if I could come out here? Get this through your head, get this through your head, you Jew motherfucker, you. You only exist out here because of me. That's the only reason. Without me, you, personally, every f***ing wise guy still around, I'll take a piece of your f***ing Jew ass. Then where are you gonna go?
0: I'm just picturing Trump and Netanyahu on the phone and Trump giving him the Joe Pesci treatment, even though they're like brothers from another mother. Like, they like each other, okay? These guys are simpatico, just like Pesci and De Niro. They're buddies, but they're laying into each other. And sometimes it's not the worst thing in the world to have a relationship where you trust the person immensely. But at the same time, when you got to kick him in the you-know-what, as Joe Pesci just said, you're willing to do it. And you need to do it. It's good for both sides when you do something like that. So, you know, Bibi's doing what he's got to do for his people in Israel. I don't have a problem with that. But let's also not forget that the United States is an incredibly important part of Israel having success and there being some semblance of peace, in the Middle East. That's it. And that's what we need, by the way. And Trump's trying to do it. He's trying to be Bibi's ally, but we got to know what the heck is going on here. All right. And yes, as some of you are noting right now on the text line, agreeing to any ceasefires should have never happened. That is giving Iran exactly what it wanted. That's what it did. These guys, they can wait us out all day, every day, till the end of time. They don't care about their people. They're not worried about uprisings. They're not all that concerned about elections. You know, it's like they don't care. Time is their friend. Time is not President Trump's friend. It's not the United States' friend. It's not. Okay? And the longer we sit here twiddling our thumbs and screwing around and waiting for, you know, some Tehranian official to show up, you know, and just magically cut some deal, we're wasting our time. And in the meantime, it's also hurting this country in the process. So what's the point? 913-408-7957. That's the text line. That's the studio line here on KCMO Talk Radio 95.7 FM. On the text line, Pete, private phone calls aren't leaked. Trump's playing a game. No, I know. Someone obviously wanted this out there, obviously. It clearly came from the administration. They want this reporting out there. And by the way, why do we think they want the reporting out there? Because I think they want the message to be clear that Trump is ticked off and that he is fed up. And that he realizes he's got to change course on this thing ASAP, because if not, he's going to completely lose the plot if he hasn't already. That's just I believe, a fairly honest analysis of what is going on right now. And it's too bad it's come to this point, but it's where we're at. There is a White House press briefing today at 12 o'clock. We'll see how that plays out. And you'll probably catch some of that during the Vince show here on KCMO. Coming up next, I want to get to what Laura Kelly said. She is doubling down on old Ned Schneebly from School of Rock. Mike,
2: how did I lose weight? And I did. Lean, right here. I did. I love this stuff. Listen, Brickhouse Nutrition been with me for a long time. 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
6: prefer AI companions over humans for serious conversations. There's a term for that, social offloading. And experts we talked to warned that this habit could be stunting emotional growth, leaving an already isolated generation who came of age during the pandemic even less prepared for the messiness of human interaction. Sure, AI can help you polish whatever it is you're looking to say, but that's not very human, right? It's the messiness that makes our interactions with each other so real. It's also what makes them so validating, help us to develop our confidence, our voice, our deep bonds with each other. Psychiatrists we talked to encouraged turning to family or friends when you're struggling to express yourself. They are keen to help. I'm Dr. Sanjay Gupta, helping you live a better life.
15: And a small opportunity at a random shower, otherwise low 80s out there in the afternoon. From KCTV 5, I'm First Warm 5 meteorologist Warren Sears.
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0: Oh, wow. Wow. We got some high-end drama, and it actually is coming from the Democratic side of the aisle in the state of Kansas. And you know what? I'm here for it. It's nice to be on the side that has, in many ways, less drama. It's very unusual. If you're a Kansas Republican or lean Republican, it doesn't really matter. Even if you're just an innocent bystander of Kansas politics, when you hear about drama in Kansas, you are used to it being on, well, the Republican side of the aisle, right? I mean, in my nearly 10 years, it's always been on the Republican side. Democratic side's been buttoned up. They got their horses picked, and they're good to go, John.
17: Yeah, things float smoothly. You're cruising down the river on a kayak. Nice trip there. But now somebody's tipped a kayak over, huh?
0: Yes, and it's old Kurt Skoog right here in Overland Park. The mayor of OP entered the governor's race yesterday as a Democrat. And it caught everybody off guard. And Laura Kelly, the governor of the state, who has picked her candidate, is not happy about it. Laura Kelly put out a statement yesterday, and it read as follows. I endorsed Ethan Corson. Why is she calling him by his real name? Why is she not calling him Ned Schneebly from School of Rock, also known as Mike White? Hey, you know what, Mark? I was actually, because Mark's a School of Rock fan, I was looking this up last night. Mike White, who is, you know, the guy that plays the character Ned Schneebly in School of Rock, he wrote the movie School of Rock. Did you know that? Your mic's off, by the way.
18: I do recall that, yes.
0: Yes. I didn't know he wrote the movie till I was reading it last night on Wikipedia. So,
18: talented guy.
0: Yeah, he's can do it all. He can write movies, star in movies, and also run for governor of Kansas. Go figure. Laura Kelly writes yesterday, I endorsed Ethan Corson to be the next governor because he's the only candidate, Republican or Democrat, who has what it takes to keep Kansas on track. Ethan is smart, focused, and battle-tested. He's also a man of great integrity, whom Kansans can trust to listen, to work hard, and to fight on their behalf. Ethan has spent the last year crisscrossing 23,000 miles of the state, listening to Kansans and earning their trust. Thousands of Kansans have invested their time and their hard-earned money to elect Ethan. A thrown-together, last-minute, opportunistic attempt to divert my wholehearted endorsement or that of others who know, for the sake of our children, our businesses, and our state, Ethan Corson must be the next governor of Kansas, is foolhardy. Boy, that was kind of a mouthful there at the end, huh? From the gov? Got to reread that sentence. A thrown-together, last-minute, opportunistic attempt to divert my wholehearted endorsement or that of others who know, for the sake of our children, businesses, and our state, Ethan Corson must be the next governor of Kansas is foolhardy. Okay. I mean, you could have written that a lot better, but whatever.
17: Well, Chiefs fans there will remember Marv Levy's penchant for the vocabulary. Called a ref an over-officious jerk one time in a video. So, yeah, we're kind of familiar with that.
0: Yeah, that's a mouthful from the governor of Kansas. Long story short, just like Trump to Netanyahu, she's pissed. All right? She's not happy.
19: I'm getting pissed now.
0: Yeah, that's right. She is. She's not happy. Because what you've got now, potentially, is a three-way primary between Kurt Skoog, the Overland Park mayor, Laura Kelly's pick, Ethan Corson, and then you have Cindy Holscher. Cindy Holscher is going to run as the most progressive, super liberal, far left candidate in the race. Ethan Corson is running as basically Laura Kelly 2.0, which is pretty liberal, but they're able to mask it as this like moderate Democrat in Kansas thing that they do. And then you have Kurt Skoog, who's going to be in, obviously, he'll be in a more moderate lane, is what I would say, but he's not going to run all the way to the left. But he's going to run as like the guy who runs the second biggest city in the state, has, in his estimation, done a pretty good job doing it, has helped grow businesses and residential in Overland Park. And look at me, I'm the guy, common sense, basic government services. Let's go, rah, rah. And he's got money. He's got connections to big time donors. And on top of that, he's got more name ID than either of these other two people. Now, I will say, I heard from a couple of folks yesterday, and I heard this from multiple people, that there's polling out there that shows Cindy Holscher ahead of Ethan Corson. So apparently she is resonating far more with many of the Democratic voters in the primary than he is. Now, maybe he's gone, as Laura Kelly said, 23,000 miles around the state of Kansas. I haven't seen squat from the guy. Now, that's not a partisan comment. I haven't, like I said, seen much from Ty Masterson until about 9 days ago. And he knows. We talked to him about this last week after he got the Trump endorsement. He's got to get going here as well. He can't just rest in his laurels and show a photo of himself with Trump on every billboard in the state and just be like, hey, I'm good. I think he's actually got to work for it. And I think he can, but he's got to hustle. He's got to get out there and do it. Ethan Corson, like, what has he done? Where is he? And the thing the Democrats are now going to have to do is spend money. They're going to have to spend money here. And that is not something that they usually do in a primary. Normally, they can keep their powder dry until a general election, and boom, they're off to the races. They're ready to go. But now they're actually going to have to step up and spend money in a primary, and that's a good thing for Republicans, because typically what has happened here is they get behind their candidate, Republicans beat each other up, and then the day after the primary in August, everybody has to restart their fundraising, and there's only 3 months to go until the general election. So now if the Democrats actually have a slugfest of a primary, that's a good thing for the Republican Party. If you are a Republican voter or a Republican-leaning voter and you want to see the state get a Republican in the governor's mansion, yesterday was a good day for you. I don't care if you like Masterson, if you like Sarnicky, if you like Scott Schwab, Charlotte O'Hara, Vicky Schmidt, who am I forgetting? It doesn't matter. Yesterday was a good day for you, because the Democrats actually have more chaos here right now than the Republicans do. The Republicans are used to this. They're used to tough primaries. I'm a fan of tough primaries. I think tough primaries make everybody better. Okay? Trump in 2016 may have won the toughest primary of all time, and look at how it worked out for him. I'm not about people getting behind certain candidates because this is what the establishment wants. This is what the donor class wants. I don't care. Trump blew all of that up. All right? He blew it all up, and I don't like to coronate anybody. I like tough primaries. Look at Kamala Harris without a primary. A disaster. So I don't have any issue with it whatsoever, what the Republicans are doing. It's just nice to see the Democrats actually be put in this spot and at the hustle over the next 60 days. And now we'll see how it plays out. And I think Kurt Skoog, I think he's got a real chance. I really do. I don't think anybody should sit here and say that Skoog is just running a vanity campaign. Not for a second. No way. Coming up, is it time to bring back the SAT? Who is saying what? We'll get to coming up next on KCMO. You know what it's time to do, though? It's time to upgrade. Upgrade that bathroom. Upgrade that kitchen. Do that remodel. And when you do it this summer, CMP Construction needs to be your first and only call here in Kansas City. They're family owned, a Kansas City company run by Chris and Teresa. 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All right. I'm not a fan of the big corporate remodeler. I had one of them in my house once, and I wasn't rude. 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
20: Fox News, I'm Gianna Gelosi. It's primary day in six states today. All eyes are on California, where President Trump endorsed conservative commentator Steve Hilton for governor. There are more than 60 hopefuls in the governor's race, including Hilton and fellow Republican Riverside County Sheriff Chad Bianco, and Democrats, including billionaire Tom Steyer, former Congresswoman Katie Porter, and former Health and Human Services Secretary Javier Becerra. That's Fox's Kristen Goodwin. President Trump was able to de-escalate the ongoing conflicts between Israel and Hezbollah, getting on the phone with both sides. The call with the prime minister was reportedly heated.
21: Axios reports the call between Trump and Netanyahu was tense, saying in a piece posted yesterday, quote, summarizing Trump's remarks to Netanyahu, the U.S. official said, you're effing crazy. You'd be in prison if it weren't for me. I'm saving your A.
20: That is Fox's Trey Hinkst reporting from Tel Aviv. 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
22: From the KCMO Newsroom, I'm John Anthony with your 95.7 KCMO News Update. Yesterday's filing deadline for the Kansas governor's race passed with a notable absence on the Republican side of the ballot. Former Governor Dr. Jeff Collier has decided not to run for the office in 2026 and did not file. Even without Collier, seven other Republicans have
15: cloud coverage out there on your Tuesday. Temperatures go from the upper 60s, low 70s to the low 80s in the afternoon. From KCTV 5 and First Warren 5 meteorologist Warren Sears.

0: So it seems like a lot of bad ideas from 2020 are starting to be reversed. And yesterday we spent a lot of time talking about how the KCATA is bringing back fares for the buses in Kansas City, right? This comes 6 years after they implemented free bus fare. And it was an unmitigated disaster. It didn't work. Well, now I was looking out to our west. There was a big headline story yesterday in the Wall Street Journal. University of California professors are begging schools to reinstate the SAT. They note here more than 1,100 University of California math and science professors are urging regents to reinstate college entrance exams, saying that unprepared students are lowering academic standards and draining teaching resources. Oh, you don't say. Color me absolutely shocked that there's actually value in having college entrance exams to see who is smart enough for certain colleges and who's prepared for the next level. I mean, guys, this was all so predictable. Your bad ideas were all so predictable. Now, when did the University of California stop requiring an ACT or SAT score? 2020, like every other bad idea in this country in recent memory. It all goes back to a very small period of time. Well, it was a big period of time for the country, but it was small in terms of how long it was. But boy, did it lead to a lot of really bad ideas. Today, more than 90% of those schools out in California do not mandate the exams. They stopped requiring them in 2020. And at the time, there was a small percentage of faculty that warned the move would make it harder to assess applicants, especially alongside rampant high school grade inflation. If you are a parent right now, or a grandparent, or you're in the public education field, I see more and more on social media about grade inflation being a real thing. C is no longer average. If you're C, you might as well be failing, as far as I can tell. And if you can, because my kids are not doing that yet, you know, I've got a soon-to-be second grader, kindergarten, and preschool. So there's no grades yet for them. But I am getting the vibe from social media and some people who have kids older than mine that grade inflation is absolutely real. So according to the Wall Street Journal here, more recently, schools have been retightening test mandates. And in 2022, MIT, the Massachusetts Institute of Technology, reinstated the SAT requirement, saying it helps determine applicants' preparedness and identifying promising students from disadvantaged backgrounds. In 2024, Dartmouth, Ivy League school, restored the test requirement. Yale followed suit last week. Yale had gone test optional in 2020. And then 4 years later, mandated that students submit a score from the SAT or ACT. Now they must submit either one of those two, plus they have to have, obviously, a bunch of other things as well. So you can't get past it anymore. These schools are bringing it back, John, and I'm here for it, man.
1: I like some type of gatekeeping here, but what these we know what about our high school proficiency.
0: Well, yeah.
1: So are these SAT or ACT scores even worth what they used to be?
0: Well, I think it's the only thing that you can use because, mm-hmm. to your point, mm-hmm. you don't know who's grading what at the high school level.
1: Well, maybe I'm saying fewer qualify, right?
0: Well, anyone can take it, I think. Mm-hmm. Right. I don't think that as long as you pay the $50
1: Correct.
0: Or whatever,
1: you
0: right?
1: can take it, sure.
0: So anyone can take it. So
1: but then
0: I think
1: your score is dependent on whether somebody lets you in, right? There's a range. It's the way it is. I don't
0: yes.
1: know if just taking it gets you in. Typically, schools used to have a minimum.
0: Well, I think they would say here, all right, this guy's got a 4.0 GPA, mm-hmm. but then if you get a 19 on your ACT,
1: right.
0: it's like, all right, something fishy's going on here, right?
1: Maybe, yeah.
0: That's what I would think.
1: Some people don't test well. You know, you got to do it in like a long session. It's kind of an ordeal.
0: Yes. I mean, it's trust me, it's a
1: right.
0: pain.
1: Yeah.
0: Do you remember your ACT or SAT days?
1: I do, yeah.
0: yeah.
1: Two number twos, bring an eraser.
0: Yeah.
1: Mine was
0: yeah.
1: at Center High School.
0: Okay, all right. Mm-hmm. That's going back. I like that.
1: Yeah.
0: Do you remember what you got?
1: No, I don't. And if people okay. go around quoting theirs, I'm like, geez, I don't. I was just doing what I was supposed to do, and I didn't have any fear of not getting a score. In fact, when I applied at Baker, I didn't think about not getting in.
0: Yeah.
1: You know, I did get in, but I wasn't concerned. I mean, I should have been, I suppose. It wasn't that my grades were iffy, but it was just a private institution. So everything for me was kind of matter of fact. So I didn't really record it in my mind as a milestone.
0: Mark, I know you remember your ACT. I know Mark's the guy that goes around quoting it, isn't he?
2: Oh, yeah. Yeah, I think I took mine at Olathe North, maybe.
0: Okay.
2: Back in the day, and I got a 24.
0: Okay.
1: There you go.
2: Which is okay.
0: That's solid, right?
2: Not great, but not bad.
0: I never did an ACT. I only did the SAT. Only did the SAT. And put it all together, I think my best on the math was like a 710, maybe a 720, and the writing got up to about a 620. So whatever that adds up to, 1340-ish, give or take, which I guess was good enough for Villanova back in the day. I don't think it'd be good enough for Villanova anymore. I don't think I could get into Villanova, just like I couldn't buy my house today that I live in because of what's happened to inflation in the housing market. I'm not sure I could get into Villanova today, just like I don't think I could buy the house that I live in today based on what's gone on the last few years.
1: Here's how matter of fact it was for me. I was cramming my senior year just to pass chemistry at high school.
0: Yeah.
1: Periodical table of elements. Got to memorize it. Blah, blah, blah. This proton moves onto that ring. Blah. So I had that all fresh in my mind when I was doing that, just trying to pass high school. Well, lo and behold, I show an aptitude for science. Yeah, no.
0: No, no, no. No. I know you well enough, John. Yeah. Science would have been a terrible, terrible, exactly. Terrible path for you.
1: Touche. So that's how much stock I put into it. I had that information because I needed it somewhere else and it was readily available to me. But no, I'm going to radio. I don't really need this.
0: Nah, I'm pretty sure you can skip chemistry to get into radio.
1: Yeah.
0: You're good. On the text line, Pete, these youths are literally morons out here in the real world. Well, here's the one thing I keep hearing. You know, I don't. Obviously, well, I will say I've been interviewing a bunch of people lately for different positions around here, and it is painful talking to anybody under the age of like 27. It is awkward. It is uncomfortable. It is strange. It's like I'm talking to an alien, and I'm not an old guy. I'm 37, and I feel like I'm talking to someone who is like from another galaxy. It is very bizarre, and I'm painting a broad brush when I say that, I admit. I know many of you have kids under 27, and they're absolute studs, and they're great. But it does seem like that is a common theme for me here.
2: Matthew Stafford, the quarterback for the Rams, said the same thing about kids coming into the NFL these days. He's like, I can't relate.
0: And every generation says that, right? So I now am turning into that guy, and that's okay. But there is something different because of how they communicate, technologically speaking, struggling with eye contact, awkward pauses, awkward conversation. I just don't think the social skills are there
1: right,
0: like they need to be. And I feel bad for them.
1: For certain groups of kids, yeah. They're kind of isolated in this whole going to the screen time, blah, blah, blah.
0: They grew up with COVID, right? That was like prime years for them. They got basically thrown into their mom's basement and their dad's basement and said, good luck. Hang in there. You'll remote learn for a year. I don't know what that would have done to me at 11, 12, 13, 14 years old. I mean, that'll screw a lot of people up, and it did. And it was one of the worst public health decisions that this country's ever made. There's just no doubt about it. What we did to young people 5, 6 years ago was damaging, and we may never dig out of it. So, yes, there's that. But now bringing back the SAT, bringing back standardized testing, I know that nobody inherently loves it, but it is an important demarcation for preparing for college, for knowing who is ready for what, for these colleges to look at something beyond an inflated GPA where everyone seemingly now has like a 3.75 and being like, no, I need something else. And a standardized test across the entire country is a good thing to have. It is, because it can't be inflated. You can't grade inflate your way through an SAT. You either get it right or you get it wrong, and your number on the ACT or the SAT is going to be the exact same in California, Kansas, Missouri, and New York. So they've got to bring it back. It's the right thing for these colleges to do. I just wish they didn't make that mistake 5 years ago when, in the name of DEI, they're like, we're getting rid of the SAT-ACT scores because they're racist or something, because that was the argument. The argument was somebody in an upper income area is going to be better off and have more opportunity to prepare for these tests and test better on them as a result because of their background, which wasn't actually about race. It was about socioeconomic levels. That's what it was about. It was never a racial issue.
1: Yeah, you know, we sacrifice our convenience. So maybe in 2020, and we were all doing our social distancing, and couldn't we didn't want to group people together to have the test in a large location. Maybe, you know, for 1 year, that seemed to make sense, right?
0: Yeah.
1: But it opens the door is yes. what happens. And now the foot stays in the door, and it led to this.
0: Exactly. And now you have this story out of the Wall Street Journal where the University of California professors are begging the schools to reinstate.
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13: For the ninth year in a row, Finland has been named the happiest country in the world. That's according to the World Happiness Report put out every year by the Wellbeing Research Center at the University of Oxford in the UK. Two other Nordic nations, Iceland and Denmark, came in at numbers 2 and 3. Now, having spent quite a bit of time in these countries over my 2.5 decades as a journalist, I can tell you that this is not at all that surprising. There's an entirely different way of thinking in these countries. We before me, you might say. In other words, the mentality is less adversarial and much more, we're all in this together. One other interesting thing that came up was that no matter where someone lived, the more time they spent on social media, the less happy they were. Want to smile? It's simple. Put your phone away for a bit. I'm Dr. Sanjay Gupta, helping you live a better life.
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1: All right. It is 6:49 on a Tuesday morning. Hey, don't forget we've got Tirade Tuesday coming up at 8:30. Whatever rant you've got to get off your chest, if you're up right now in the 6 o'clock hour, join us in about 90 minutes or start thinking about that great tirade for 8:30 this morning. But in the meantime, let's...
2: The fun's not done after...
1: My bad. I hit the wrong button there, fellas. Sorry. Had a 2-year-old that was up last night, so my bad.
3: 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Number one.
1: Top of the list. All right, I just got to go right back to Lawrence. I love this story. Kansas is hosting its first ever NCAA baseball tournament, Super Regional.
2: Woo!
1: That's right. Kansas will take on an old Big 12 rival, the Oklahoma Sooners. Now, why is this happening? Well, because the number two team in the country, Georgia Tech, lost in extra innings 8-7 to OU in the final game of the Atlanta Regional yesterday afternoon. With the win, Sooners get the upset, and they will go to Lawrence, Kansas this weekend, where KU will just have to win the best of three series to advance to the College World Series. Unbelievable. Yes, pinch yourself if you're a KU fan. We just talked about KU being two wins away in their home park from a College World Series. We'll find out this morning at 9 o'clock the dates, times, broadcast information. Any word on tickets yet, Mark?
4: I've not seen anything yet, but me and Kevin were discussing off the air yesterday that it'll probably be more expensive than last weekend.
1: And last weekend's cost what?
4: At first, it was over $400 to get in.
1: Wow.
4: But I think it ended up getting down to closer to $250, maybe.
1: Yeah, well, it's a nice small park. Fit about, what, 4,000 people out there.
4: Yeah.
1: So, all right. Well, it's very exciting times. That's great. And thrilled for KU. They get the home Super Regional coming up this weekend.
3: Number two.
1: Well, I'll keep with the baseball theme just for now. The Royals actually get a win, and they actually score 9 runs. I mean, it's a absolute miracle that this happened yesterday. So, jeez. Lane Thomas hit a grand slam in the first inning, and the Royals snap a 6-game slide, 9-2 win over the Reds last night. Just their fourth win in the last 20 games. Jack Caglione hit a 2-run bomb. So how about that? They actually scored a bunch of runs. They got a win. And these are things that have not been happening lately for the Kansas City Royals. So good on them. Back in the win column. That series continues in Cincinnati against the Reds tonight. 6:10 first pitch. Noah Cameron is on the mound for the Kansas City Royals.
3: Number three.
1: All right. We will go to Morton Amphitheater. Had its walkthrough yesterday. I saw Keatsman was out there. And this was your first chance to kind of get a feel for what Morton Amphitheater is going to be like up in Riverside. And they've got a ton of massive.

0: massive shows coming up this summer. We've given away a bunch of tickets to them, obviously. Jason Aldean, Hank Williams Jr., Luke Bryan, Chris Stapleton, the list goes on. But last night, you know, anybody could come out for a few bucks, get a feel for Morton Amphitheater, see what it was like. And it seemed to draw a pretty solid crowd as well. So good deal for Kansas City. Looks like it's going to be a fantastic venue as well. Now, I think it will hurt other venues in Kansas City. It will hurt T-Mobile. It will hurt Azura Amphitheater. Starlight to a lesser extent, but everyone's going to take a hit. But it is, it's the real deal up there in Riverside. It is owned by Live Nation, by the way. So, smart business by Live Nation, the promoters just saying, hey, you know what? What if we own the venues? And they're starting to do this in different parts of the country. So, not only do they control the acts, but now they control the venue. And you're going to see more of this happen all over the country, but it's starting in part here in Kansas City.
1: Number four.
0: All right. Here in Kansas City, by the way, on a tragic note, an investigation into a double shooting has turned into a homicide investigation on Kansas City's northeast side. Last night, just before 6:45, officers with KCPD responded to the area of 12th and Askew, where two men were found suffering from gunshot wounds. One of the victims was pronounced dead at the scene. The other was transported to a local hospital with life-threatening injuries. Upon arrival, police were also able to locate a suspect before taking him into custody. KCPD is also offering a reward of up to $25,000 for information that led up to this shooting. Now we'll go to KCK. Why is my number five button not working? My whole screen
1: number four.
0: What is going on? What, can I try this one more time?
1: Hit number five.
0: There, did you hit that or did I?
2: No, you did.
0: Okay.
2: We've got ghosts in here.
0: There's something going on. All right. Well, over in KCK, their police department says a man suffered non-life-threatening injuries after a shooting involving their officers. Officers were called to a home this morning at 1:30, 3400 block of Bell Crossing, when the family reported an armed man in his 30s suffering from a mental health crisis. Officers arrived, were on the scene for a time before the shooting occurred. Police say the man was transported to an area hospital with non-life-threatening injuries and no officers were injured. The Kansas Bureau of Investigation, KBI, will handle any cop-involved shooting, so they are obviously going to take over this case.
1: Number six.
0: And last up in hour six at six, you're bleeping crazy. That is the headline from Axios. Late last night, Trump fumes at Bibi Netanyahu in a call on Lebanon. President Trump lashed out at Bibi over Israel's escalation in Lebanon in an expletive-laden call on Monday. Two U.S. officials and a third source briefed on the call told Axios. Now, what does this all tie back to? Earlier on Monday, Iran threatened to abandon negotiations with the U.S. over Israel's actions in Lebanon. And Trump apparently called Netanyahu crazy, accused him of ingratitude, and he also put the brakes on Israel's plan to strike Beirut. So Israel thinks it's got to obviously defend itself because Hezbollah has continued to launch missiles towards Israel. But Trump's trying to get a peace deal here, so he wants everybody to pump the brakes. The problem is, in part, yes, Bibi can do a better job communicating with us as to what he's got planned, considering we are such an important ally. At the same time, we should have never pumped the brakes on a ceasefire 2 months ago because absolutely nothing has come of that. There is your six at six, top six stories in the 6 o'clock hour here on KCMO. Next.
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7: If you're caring for an aging parent, you may feel quite often that you're alone in what you're doing. But you're not, not by a long shot. According to a new report by the Pew Research Center, 10% of U.S. adults are caring for a parent over age 65. Millions more are caring for a spouse or partner 65 or older. Beyond the sheer numbers, this report, perhaps unsurprisingly, found a major difference in caregiver well-being between men and women. One psychologist we spoke to suggested thinking 5 years in the future and imagining where you are right now. Will you be glad you took something on, or regretful that you didn't? You also need to cut yourself some slack, he said, especially women. Don't try to shoulder all of the burden by yourself. You might need to ask for help before you burn out. You'll be so glad you did. I'm Dr. Sanjay Gupta, helping you live a better life.
8: 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He's got socks. 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
11: Now, in Iowa, I'm Dave Anthony, Fox News. Polls just opening in one of six states holding primaries today.
12: I want a Democratic Party that wants people to make more money. 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
11: Zach Walls is facing Josh Turek in a race for Senate.
13: What we're fighting for, first and foremost, a livable wage. Affordable housing.
11: The winner likely faces Republican Congresswoman Ashley Hinson, as Democrats trying to win control of Congress hope to take the seat now held by retiring Iowa GOP Senator Joni Ernst. There are also key contests in California, including for governor. Republican Steve Hilton tells Fox,
14: I really know that we can win in November, but this top two primary, it's very tricky.
15: The top two candidates, regardless of party, will advance to the general election. There are more than 60 hopefuls in the governor's race, including Hilton and fellow Republican Riverside County Sheriff Chad Bianco, and Democrats, including billionaire Tom Steyer, former Congresswoman Katie Porter, and former Health and Human Services Secretary Javier Becerra.
11: That's Fox's Kristen Goodwin. It's up to at least 18 people dead in Ukraine, more than 100 injured after a Russian missile and drone attack overnight, hitting apartment buildings and other civilian targets in Kyiv and other cities. President Trump is suggesting a possible deal to end the Iran conflict this week, but Iran keeps demanding Israel has to stop attacking Hezbollah militants in Lebanon. The president says, after talking to both sides, that fighting will stop, but Axios reports the Trump call with Israeli Prime Minister Netanyahu was tense.
16: Everybody hates you now. Everybody hates Israel because of this. A second source briefed on the call said Trump was pissed and at one point yelled at Netanyahu, what the F are you doing? At this moment, Israeli troops remain in southern Lebanon, and overnight there were a few sirens in northern Israel from Hezbollah rocket and drone attacks, as well as a small number of Israeli strikes in Lebanon.
11: Fox's Trey Yings back to Iowa. Seven people and one family dead in a murder-suicide.
17: They simply do not have the words. This act of evil and what it has done to our community.
11: Muscatine Police Chief Anthony Keyes. 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
20: 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Game 6 of the ECHL Western Conference Finals is tonight at Cable Dahmer Arena as the Mavericks host the Fort Wayne Comets. Faceoff is set for 7.05 p.m. with the Mavericks leading the series 3-2 and can clinch the conference championship with a win tonight.
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23: 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Temperatures go from the upper 60s, low 70s to the low 80s in the afternoon. From KCTV 5 and First Warren 5 meteorologist Warren Sears.
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0: I get it. If you're in Midtown, you want to keep that Costco the way it is. But it doesn't look like it's going to happen. And now you've got politicians basically throwing Hail Marys, trying to convince Costco to not make the changes to the Midtown location that they want to make. But, you know, in part, the politicians haven't looked in the mirror and said, well, why is this at least in part happening in the first place? So there was this letter that was signed by Mayor Lucas, along with a bunch of the council members. Let's see. Melissa Patterson-Hazley, Crispin Rea, Melissa Robinson, Eric Bunch, Wes Rogers, Kevin O'Neill, Lindsay French, Daryl Curls, Jonathan Duncan, Andrea Boo. Is that like everybody except for Nathan Willett signing that, I think, if I'm reading that correctly? Maybe I'm forgetting somebody here. Yeah, there might be one or two others missing. But either way, they send this letter to Costco, to the CEO. His name is Ron Vatras. And the subject of this letter is preserving grocery, pharmacy access, and jobs at the Midtown Kansas City Costco. Now, what Costco is going to do and how they want to change what they've got there is they want to basically set this up into a Costco that still will have some groceries, but is mostly going to do commercial product. So they'll be shipping now to restaurants and things of that nature, and there'll be more of a location for restaurants than there will be for like individuals and homes and families and things like that. And they're doing this because they don't have one in the entire Kansas City region. I was looking this up this morning, and the Costco Business Center, which is what they want to turn the Midtown Costco into, is really in part just a business decision. They want to capture the region's commercial delivery market, and they don't have one of those in the region, so this is a great opportunity for them to do it. They can establish a regional hub. They can serve local commercial clients, and they think that's the right business move for them. I know that you can sit there and you can try to obviously make a change on this, but I don't know how the Kansas City City Council is going to go about doing this and making any kind of substantial change and trying to convince Costco this is not the right move for them. They write here in this letter, the city council does, for decades, this Costco has served as a vital source of affordable groceries, pharmacy services, household essentials, employment, and stability for residents in Kansas City's urban core. Families from Midtown, Eastside, Downtown, Hyde Park, and surrounding neighborhoods rely on this location as part of their daily lives. For many residents, there's no nearby equivalent that offers the same combination of affordability, quality, and convenience available at the Linwood location. They write here, and this was a mistake in the letter, we're particularly concerned about the impact this conversion could have on longtime employees and the surrounding community through changes to the traffic pattern. No, the particular concern, the main concern should not be the employees, not that they don't matter, but the main concern should be the thousands of customers who go to the Costco, who use that Midtown Costco. I'm sure some of you do use it. You've been in that Costco. I have not been in that Costco. But it's really about the people that use it. I mean, yes, the employees are important, but Costco's not going to save that location in Midtown because of the employees. They're more likely to do it because the location drives great revenue and helps their bottom line. That's going to be the business decision that Costco would make. I know it's politically expedient to make it about the employees, but you really actually, in this case, if you're the city council, you want to make it about the customers. That's the more appealing part of this from a business perspective. What are we losing on the customer front? And then you sell it based on, hey, the other thing that this Costco does is it's a great community builder. It's a staple in Midtown. People love coming to it. It's good for your brand. It's good for Kansas City. That's how you sell it. You don't sell it and you don't lead with the job side of this. That's a mistake by the city council, but that's unfortunately too often par for the course.
1: Bourgeois.
0: Exactly. That's exactly what it is. That's totally what it is. And they will, just so we're all on the same page as well, they are going to have some groceries. Now, the pharmacy, the tire shop, the optical center, the food court, they're being removed. General merchandise, clothing, jewelry, books, major electronics also no longer going to be sold. The gas station will stay open. Members can still buy groceries, produce, dairy, bulk cleaning supplies, but the store will stock higher quantities of bulk products, commercial-sized goods, and restaurant supplies because that's where they want to take this specific location. They won't have as much when it comes to the meat section and things like that. So that's where they're bailing. And that's what Costco has made the business decision on what they're going to be doing with this location going forward. Crispin Rea, a member of the city council, he spoke to Channel 9 yesterday, and here is part of what he had to say and what that sounded like last night.
1: Being an essential business, the city certainly has an interest in that. We originally helped finance the project, and so we want to make sure it continues to operate the way that it does.
2: In a letter to the grocery giant, city leaders urge Costco to find a solution that will benefit shoppers and employees who all depend on the store.
1: I want to know if there's an opportunity for a win-win here. There's a lot of space at that site. It's a big parking lot. I understand they want to move to a business center. That's probably a more profitable model, but to me, it looks like there's enough space to do both. You know, on one hand, we want to make sure that we keep Costco here, but I got to imagine that there's a way to sit down and, you know, find a win for our residents.
0: Multiple people on the text line with 913 numbers saying Midtown Costco is the place to go for inexpensive alcohol because you can't buy them in the Costco's on the Kansas side of the state line. So that is a good point, just like the Trader Joe's, by the way. I'll add that in there. Also on the text line, Pete, if the city council was smart, they would send a letter to Sam's Club requesting a location in Midtown and not attack Costco. Yes. Mm-hmm. Yes. If you have a desirable city with a desirable customer base, then yes, the play is to say, fine, Costco, you want to do this? Well, guess what? Instead of saying, oh, no, we're a food desert. What are we going to do? Figure out why you are one. Figure out how you get more business in there. This is not, by the way, this is not Costco making this decision. At least they haven't said so publicly because of crime or theft or anything like that. That's not, to be fair, what's going on here. They've got a better business model. You got to flash your card as you walk in. Like, they do a good job. But that's why Sam's Club would be the play. And you say to Sam's, hey, what can we do to incentivize you to open up a location to basically replace the business that Costco had? We talk about incentives all the time on this show. I'm not an anti-incentive guy when it makes sense, when you're actually bringing something to the table. Not moving a multi-billion dollar sports stadium 15 miles down the road, but if it's like, hey, we can get a Sam's Club in Midtown to replace this Costco that's going to be rolling back and doing more commercial business, great. What do we have to do to make that happen? Boom, let's talk about it.
3: You're right. It's kind of like parents and they've got the wrong punishments. We're chastising Costco. No, let's reward another competitor.
0: Yes, yes. Let's find someone else.
3: Flip the philosophy.
0: Yes, let's find more Aldis. All right, let's try to get whoever wants to be into this part of Kansas City, into this part of Kansas City. If we have to have some incentives to make it happen.
3: This is how you use them.
0: That's how you use them. That's using them to benefit the public. That is a win if Sam's Club says, you know what, I need a little something to get down to that location. Fine, let's make it happen. That makes people's lives better. That gives them options. That helps create competition. In a perfect world, you don't need them. I understand sometimes you do, and this would be a prime example of that. Instead, all these guys and gals in the city council are just crying, woe is me. Oh, no, Costco screwed up. It's like, guys, look in the mirror and now pivot off of this. That's what private business does, but it never happens in the government, especially the Kansas City government.
3: It's a little suspect of the eyeball engineering, right?
0: Yeah.
3: Looks like there's room here.
0: Yeah.
3: Yeah, we thought there was going to be a baseball park in Washington Square. So
0: yeah.
3: We're a little off on the eyeball engineering, maybe.
0: Stop with that. You know, it's like some random guy on the city council's like, I think they can do both things. Don't tell a mega national corporation, an international corporation, what they can and can't do. Okay? Stop with that. Stop. You're one of 13 members of the Kansas City City Council. Please, do not play CEO of Costco. If you could be CEO of Costco, you'd be the CEO of Costco. You're a member of the City Council for a reason. Instead of saying, I think they can do all the above. No. Just figure out how to pivot to help the people of Kansas City and don't turn Costco into the bad guy here. But they can't help themselves on that front. They really can't. 913-408-7957. There are a bunch of elections happening today around the country. We don't have one here, but we've got them around the country. One that's gotten a lot of national attention. What will happen? What does it look like? We'll dive into it next here on KCMO Talk Radio. Now, if you dealt with a lot of that rain over the weekend, and I know many of us did, I got a couple of emails from people yesterday saying, hey, Pete, who's the foundation company that you talk about? We got way too much rain up here in the Northland. Well, it's KC Pier. KC Pier. And as I told some of the listeners who reached out yesterday, when you call KC Pier, a real person in Kansas City picks up the phone. I've been dealing with just trying to get a checkup for the doctor lately, and I keep getting the AI assistant, and it drives me nuts because the AI assistant is named after my daughter, and it's like, hi, this is your AI assistant. 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
12: A small opportunity at a random shower, otherwise low 80s out there in the afternoon. From KCTV 5, I'm First Form 5 meteorologist Warren Sears.
13: 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On this Tuesday, back from Ireland and England, things went pretty well. Ireland was a vacation in the south, Killarney, and it's a beautiful country. I've been there many times, never get tired of it, and it's an easy trip from the USA. Erie is a special place for me because my ancestors were persecuted by the British Crown, London, and they had to come to the United States or they would have been killed. So we have a long history of England and Ireland. There was something a bit different in Ireland. Most of the time you go there, the folks, they're not very aggressive as far as money is concerned. They don't solicit tips. They're not pushy. There are plenty of things to buy if you want to, but they're mellow. Not this time. So there was a much more aggressive posture in Ireland for tips. Gas is $9 a gallon over there. A pint of Guinness, $8 a gallon. So you can see people are feeling it. Now, over in England, I was working on a special for News Nation about the immigration disaster in that country, and it is an amazing display of incompetence and now violence. So we will keep you posted on when that will air. All in all, had a good week. Glad to be back reporting to you. And we will be back in a moment. 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
0: Today's the day, whether you like Spencer Pratt or not, today's the day you may end up not hearing about him any longer, depending on how the election goes in the L.A. mayor's race. You've actually got a bunch of primaries today that, you know, some are worth keeping an eye on. One actually ties into, I think, what could happen here in Kansas coming up in August. But you've got California. They've got, obviously, the L.A. mayor's race, where you have the incumbent Karen Bass. You have Spencer Pratt, a bunch of other people as well. Assuming no one gets to 50% plus one, the top two vote getters go to a runoff coming up this fall. Spencer Pratt getting to a runoff would be big. I still don't think he can win the general, but if he gets to a runoff, I mean, that would be huge. You know, in LA, only 15% of registered voters are Republicans. That is lower than New York City. So it is such an uphill battle. And I know he's not running as a Republican. He's running as just a common sense dude. But still, it's going to be an uphill battle for the guy no matter what.
3: Well, right. He doesn't start with a big base where you can count on a whole lot of votes there. But he certainly has Democrats willing to vote for him.
0: Yes.
3: If not publicly.
0: He needs a lot of them to show up in November. Sure. First, he's got to get to this runoff. Then you've got the governor's race out there in California happening today. Same deal. It's all about who gets to the runoff. The question right now is, can a Republican even get to the runoff? That's the question there in California. You have Steve Hilton. You may have seen him on Fox News. He had a weekend show there until he ran for governor. He's believed to be the guy who has the best chance to get to the runoff as a Republican. The other big names to watch there, Xavier Becerra. He was the Health and Human Services Secretary under Joe Biden. He's considered a favorite. And then Tom Steyer, you may remember him, billionaire who ran for president as a Democrat back in 2020. This guy, I mean, think about this. This guy, Tom Steyer, he has spent millions of dollars of his own fortune on the race. According to NPR, I'm reading this here, he's forked over more than $213 million. Could you imagine having an ego so big that you spend $200 million to try to get yourself into elected office to run the state of California? I mean, I know everyone's like, well, Trump self-funded in 2016. He actually didn't spend a lot of money at all. Trump got billions of dollars in earned media by going on TV seven times a day. Like, he billed himself as the billionaire business guy that was going to self-fund the campaign. He really didn't have to do it. Tom Steyer's doing it. And here's what's, I think, hysterical about this. He's also financially backed by a group called Our Revolution, a group aligned with Senator Bernie Sanders. So Bernie Sanders, who hates the billionaires, is funding the billionaire business guy who I guess hates himself or something. Please make that make sense. I mean, that's so bizarre. And then the other thing to keep an eye on that I think actually ties in a little more to what we're doing here in Kansas and Missouri, Iowa. Who is going to be the Republican nominee in the governor's race? There are five Republicans on the ballot today in Iowa. Randy Feenstra, a representative, is the guy who got the Trump endorsement. That is a state where Trump's approval rating has slipped recently due to the economy, tariffs, and the war. Listen, it's very similar. I mean, not very similar, but there are similarities between Kansas, Missouri, and Iowa in terms of, you know, the ag sector, things like that, how the farming community is in some ways getting hurt by the tariffs, what that looks like. So this is going to be an interesting test as to how Trump's endorsement holds weight in a state where he has seen some slippage in his approval. And there's a belief that the Iowa businessman Zach Lahn could have a shot at winning the GOP primary, according to some recent polling. I don't know the ins and outs of this race in Iowa. I'm just saying, if you compare it to Kansas, where Trump recently endorsed Ty Masterson in the governor's race, and there's an independent businessman in Philip Sarnicky, that's kind of like what you've got going on today in Iowa. So there are some similarities there to see how exactly the Trump endorsement plays out in a governor's race, which is different from a U.S. Senate race, different from a House race, where you're recruiting somebody to the team in Washington, D.C. Governor's races are more unique because people feel like they know better than D.C. who they want to run their state and be the executive of their state. So if you're trying to find parallels between, let's say, the Kansas governor's race and Iowa, today might be an interesting flashpoint to see exactly how that's going to play out. It's never perfect apples to apples, but there is something there that could tell us what could be coming here in Kansas coming up in a couple of months. All right. So we'll see how that plays out as well.
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18: A better life with Dr. Sanjay Gupta.
19: Heart disease is still the leading cause of death here in the United States and around the world. But what if there was something you could do earlier in life to reduce the odds of becoming a statistic? Well, here in the United States, tens of millions of adults already take a statin to lower their cholesterol. But new guidance put out by the American College of Cardiology and the American Heart Association now emphasize that treating high cholesterol sooner could significantly reduce a person's lifetime risk of heart attack or stroke. How early are we talking? In your 30s, believe it or not. Of course, you need to talk to your doctor about whether statins are right for you, but you should know that the evidence is really starting to stack up that shows the earlier you get a jump on reducing lifelong exposure to plaque-causing lipids and lipoproteins, the better the odds are going to be for you. Make sure you get your cholesterol checked. That's the first step. I'm Dr. Sanjay Gupta, helping you live a better life.
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21: Fox News, I'm CJ Papa. President Trump insists talks continue with Iran, though that country says they're suspended. Meanwhile,
22: the president said on Truth Social, I had a conversation with Bibi Netanyahu today asking him not to go into a major raid of Beirut, Lebanon. He turned his troops around. Thank you, Bibi. I also had a conversation with representatives of the leaders of Hezbollah, and they agreed to stop shooting at Israel and its soldiers. Likewise, Israel agreed to stop shooting at them.
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23: State Representative Josh Turek and State Senator Zach Walls are competing in the Democratic primary for the U.S. Senate seat being vacated by incumbent Republican Joni Ernst.
21: That's Fox's Alex Hogan. The winner takes on presumptive Republican nominee Congresswoman Ashley Hinson. 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
24: 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Kansas City, Missouri police are investigating last night's double shooting that left one dead and another injured. Officers responded to a call near 12th and Askew around 6:45 p.m. to find the victims. A person of interest has been taken into custody after an argument led to the shooting that injured two men, one who died at the scene, the other hospitalized with life-threatening injuries. Further information is being sought on the TIPS hotline.
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12: Cloud coverage out there on your Tuesday. Temperatures go from the upper 60s, low 70s to the low 80s in the afternoon. From KCTV 5 and First Warren 5 meteorologist Warren Sears.
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0: So the big news yesterday came down on the Kansas side of the state line when Jeff Collier did not file to run for governor of Kansas. Of course, the former governor followed Sam Brown back. Then he lost a primary to Kris Kobach by a couple hundred votes in 2018. He was considered the front runner in this race until the president of the United States endorsed one of his opponents, Ty Masterson. And Collier put out a statement here, and it was a relatively long statement, but here's part of what he said yesterday as to why he decided to not file to run for governor of Kansas. He writes here, Kansas is a special place because of our people. We are the strong, modest center of the greatest country in history that has transformed this world. This campaign was never about me. Like you, I believe that Kansas can be the beating heart of America once again. My service will continue, but I shall not be a candidate for governor in 2026. I am with you, Kansas, every step of the way. That is from Dr. Jeff Collier, as he did not file by the new deadline yesterday. Now, there was still a path for Jeff Collier. There's no doubt about it. There was still a path. But the reality is, I believe Jeff Collier will get some kind of appointment, whether it's, you know, a rumored ambassadorship from the president to the United States, whatever it might be. So something is coming, because I reached out to multiple people in his camp, and basically, you know, it's been suggested that he lay low until something does come his way, and something will come his way. What that is, I mean, I've heard multiple things speculated, but some kind of ambassadorship is probably on the table. Now, listen, the reality is Jeff Collier has been burnt by Trump. He has. I mean, there's no other way about it. He has been. In 2018, Trump endorsed Kobach the day before the primary. I like Chris. I like all these guys for the most part. All these people running, I like them all. But I'm also going to tell it like it is. He burnt Jeff in 2018. The day before the primary, he endorsed Kobach. Kobach wins by a couple hundred votes and then gets shellacked by Laura Kelly. And, you know, Collier sets himself up here to get the Trump endorsement, does everything possible to get the endorsement, endorses Trump in 23, works on the campaign. I mean, he does, let's be honest, he does more than anybody else running, and he can't get the endorsement then. Hey, listen, he got burnt. I'm a three-time Trump voter, but the guy totally burned Collier. Now, maybe he just thought that Jeff couldn't win. Maybe he thinks that Jeff still has some of that brown back stain, or Jeff lost in 2018. So you know how Trump is sometimes, right? When you lose something, you're branded a loser or whatever. But, you know, he lost by 200 votes in 2018. And let's be honest, if Trump doesn't endorse the day before, that easily swings a couple hundred votes. There's no doubt in my mind. So, you know, is Trump going to take the blame for endorsing Kobach, who then get us clock cleaned by Laura Kelly? Like, no. But I don't think it's that simple. I never thought it was that simple. I'm not saying he should have endorsed Jeff. I'm just saying you can't deny the fact that the guy got burnt. So now he's sitting there, and I guess he's waiting on an appointment. Whether or not that also results in some kind of endorsement for Ty Masterson, I don't know. I mean, everything is deal-making, right? So I would imagine there's some type of deal that was set up here. And then the question is, what does that endorsement mean? Because from what I've been hearing, the Jeff Collier people are not all going in one direction. They're kind of splintering off. That's at least my read on it. I mean, you can tell me at 913-408-7957. My read on it from direct messages, emails, social media, is just that people who were in Jeff Collier's camp, some are, yes, jumping to Masterson. Some are jumping to Philip Sarnicky. Some are just undecided and kind of waiting to see how it plays out with the candidates who are out there. Some of them are going to like people like Charlotte O'Hara. I mean, they exist out there too. So there are definitely going to be different approaches to this in where some of these voters for Jeff Collier ultimately go. Because just based on name ID, most polls showed him as the front runner in this race. But he just felt like, for whatever reason, and at some point we'll get him on the show to talk about it, it just can't be now, as I understand it, he didn't see the pathway, or the pathway just became much more difficult. Either way, he decided he wasn't going to go ahead. So now we just sit back and we wait and we see how it's going to play out for him. The text line is 913-408-7957. Pete, Trump has screwed Kansas with all of his endorsements so far. Stay out of state politics that don't concern the feds if we are already Republican. I don't know about, I mean, what is he, I don't know what he's screwed up. I mean, the 2018 endorsement of Kobach, listen, Chris is a solid, strong conservative. Chris is great. I like Chris a lot. Now, there were questions as to whether or not that campaign was going to work out in his behalf. And it's not always just about what you do as the candidate. It's also about the environment that you find yourself in. And it was very easy for Laura Kelly 8 years ago to run against Sam Brownback and, you know, run against the GOP. And that was obviously a midterm year when the Republicans had power and Democrats had a lot of enthusiasm. So that was in many ways a perfect storm. It was. I don't know what else. I mean, what else has Trump done with his endorsements that haven't worked out in Kansas? I'm just genuinely curious because I can't think of what those would be. He endorsed Derek Schmidt 4 years ago, but Schmidt was the only guy. There was nobody else in that race. And the third district has been nothing forever. and the other three districts are solidly Republican. Like, listen, I'm all about being critical when it's fair. I don't see that at all. On the text line, Pete, I don't think that's Jeff Collier's endorsement of anybody is going to necessarily make a huge difference in this race, but I'm willing to see how it plays out. That's also on the text line at 913-408-7957. Pete, Chris Kobach ultimately got us 8 years of Laura Kelly. Well, the environment did, and yeah, I mean, Chris was not the strongest general election candidate, but you know what? Laura Kelly might have beat Jeff Collier that year, too. She would have run against Sam Brownback. So I'm not going to play revisionist history here and just assume that something would have played out a specific way if we had reversed roles on the primary candidate. But I do think that Jeff probably would have had a stronger showing. There's no doubt about it. Pete, the Kansas GOP needs to find a candidate that values Johnson County. Well, yesterday, Ty Masterson was in Johnson County. I guess he did a deal out in DeSoto last night at about 6 o'clock. I heard a bunch of folks who were out there seeing kind of the meet and greet and seeing how it played out. And, you know, I got solid feedback is what I would say. Some people wanted more details and specifics on some of his ideas and plans around property taxes, but that'll come. That'll come. I heard it was a good scene in a packed house out there, so that's good. But, yeah, I agree. I want to see these candidates work hard for Johnson County voters and try to bring Johnson County back to the middle. That would be great because right now that's not the case at all. I couldn't make it last night. I was out. We had a first softball practice for Chloe, my middle daughter. So she was all juiced up, but she was like, "Dad, it's hot out here." I'm like, "Yes, yes, it's softball season. It's June. This is how it's going to be." But, you know, they gave him water breaks every, like, 10 minutes or so. But, you know, I'll tell you what, too, about softball. It is tough. They've got 4, 5, 6-year-old girls, and she loves it. She's having fun. But you want to try to corral 4, 5, 6-year-old girls in instructional softball in 88-degree heat with humidity at, like, 75%. That is a difficult task. And watching from afar, I don't envy them. I'm just sitting there watching from the stands being dad, but that is thankless right there. It is hard. I mean, I would just get them scrimmaging right away, but I get it. You got to teach them some of the basics of the sport. And that's, you know, baseball, unlike soccer, unlike basketball, unlike some of the other sports, boy, it is hard to explain to a 5-year-old, even my 7-year-old, it's hard to explain to them all the intricacies of softball and baseball. It is not easy. And, you know, you look back on it, a lot of us played, obviously, T-ball as kids and Little League softball. But, boy, there is so much nuance to that sport. And let's be honest, it's a slower sport as well. So I found myself trying to figure out how to explain some of this stuff to her. And it's just not easy at all. But she got done last night and she's like, did we win? I'm like, well, no, it was like an instructional league practice. So, you know, there's no real games. You'll scrimmage here in a couple of weeks and have some fun. But they got to get them swinging the bats. They did too much base running last night, too much like, you know, rolling the ball around and playing catch. I mean, it was nice. They had a great time. But they got to get them swinging the bats, John. That's where the fun is.
3: It's like Gene Hackman and Hoosiers, man. Put the ball away. We're running practice without the ball.
0: Yeah. All right. Hoosiers reference. You're done for the day, John. You can go home.
3: Thank you.
0: Call it a day. I got a casino reference in to start the show. You get a Hoosiers reference in. We've done School of Rock references all week because Ethan Corson looks like Ned Schneebly, Mike White from School of Rock. So we're 3 for 3 on music or movie references this morning. We'll see if we can squeeze in some more. Tirade Tuesday is coming up at 8:30 right here on KCMO Talk Radio 95.7 FM. So speaking of baseball, how much would you pay at this point for Royals TV? You know, we know the mess that is watching Major League Baseball right now. It's something they've got to figure out during the collective bargaining agreement. How much would you pay for Royals TV? They got roasted on the Royals TV account last night because they've lowered the price. But I would argue,
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0: opportunity at a random shower. Otherwise, low 80s out there in the afternoon. From KCTV 5, I'm First Warm 5 meteorologist Warren Sears.
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2: 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So the price was $89.99, $90 to watch Royals baseball. 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
2: $90.
3: Probably $80.
2: You went from, so you're saying 90 down to 80.
3: $10 decline.
2: All right. John, what's your guess on what they lowered the price?
4: Slash that thing. $49.95.
2: All right. Well, if we're playing Price is Right rules, John wins because Mark was over the number.
4: Okay.
2: All right. They lowered the price to $74.99. They went from $90 to $75 to watch the Royals play baseball on Royals.tv. What kind of a masochist do you have to be to spend $75 to watch this team play right now? I know they got a win last night. They scored whatever, 13 runs. Everyone's happy. Woo, that's great. Okay, this is exciting stuff. As I shared yesterday on social media, if they move the decimal over one spot and it was $7.49, they might get some buyers. But at $74.99, I mean, that's a lot of money to watch a team that might lose 100 games based on the pacing that they're on right now. I mean, the memes that they were getting in the replies, they were just brutal. There was a picture of Ray Liotta, John's buddy, and then a picture of Coach Q, and it has Ray Liotta from Field of Dreams. You know, he's wearing his Shoeless Joe Jackson outfit, and he's standing there up in the cornfield in Iowa, and the caption reads, "Hey, is this hell?" And then it's Coach Q saying, "No, it's Royals baseball." There you go.
3: Oh, yeah.
2: Jeez. I mean, people are making their own memes, responding to Royals.tv on social media, trying to, you know, decipher whether or not they would pay $74.99 to watch this team on TV. Yeah, on the text line, Pete, maybe dynamic pricing, $7.49 sounds about right. It's not $74.99. On the text line, Pete, we paid $99.99 at the beginning of the season. Listen, I get it. I paid that for the Mets games as well, and they stink. They're in last place too. Our teams are terrible. I mean, I'm a sucker as well here. I'm not making fun of anybody because I'm guilty as all get out.
3: I was not going to do it, and then I won that big March Madness bet, if you remember, and then I was like, all right, I got a little extra money. I'll throw it in on some Royals baseball. Coming off the World Baseball Classic, everybody was excited, and I've watched probably like maybe 20 games.
2: Maybe. And how many of those 20 have you watched more than five innings in?
3: Maybe a couple.
2: Maybe, exactly. Exactly. I mean, that's the problem with baseball. It's great for background noise. Like, I love it to just have the game on. But no one who's got a life is going to sit down, dial in for 100-plus baseball games. It's impossible to do.
4: Well, the thing to me is you just screwed your fan.
2: Yes.
4: The people who were there for you day one, they were putting up their bucks. Well, I'll go $100. Okay. Where's their rebate?
2: Well, here's what they would say to that. I agree with you, John, but they

0: would say, well, they already got, you know, whatever, 60 games or something. So they paid for their 60 games
1: then
0: already.
1: Start whacking them off one each game. Just
0: yes.
1: Like a paper chain we used to make in school to count down to the holidays. We remove a loop every day. If you're going to do that, then do it.
2: Or let's sucker go. Us in next year and just give us a discount.
0: Yes. I mean,
2: next year.
0: That World Baseball Classic was the biggest tease of all time, wasn't it? And we literally joked about it back in March. We're like, the Royals are going to blow their wad in the World Baseball Classic. That's what's going to happen here. They're going to totally screw themselves. All the hype. Team USA. Who else? Venezuela, right?
2: Yep.
0: They were all just rocking and rolling with Royals players. And these guys, I mean, now they get to
2: the regular. Italy, too.
0: Yeah, Italy, too, with Jack Caglione.
2: And Vinny.
0: And Vinny Pasquantino. And now you get these guys into when it actually matters, and they're worthless. I mean, what's going on here? Unbelievable. Good thing we got KU baseball, though.
2: Yeah. The starter last night for the Royals was one of the guys from the Venezuela. I think he was the closer, but he's supposed to be a starter for the Royals. He did pretty well last night, so.
0: Okay.
2: Maybe we can get some momentum going here in June.
0: That was Avila?
2: Avila, yeah.
0: Okay. Well, the Royals won last night 9-2 over the Reds. Just their fourth win in the last 20 games. Unbelievable. Wow. But like I said, we got KU baseball. They are hosting a super regional because Oklahoma came back from 7-3 down to beat Georgia Tech last night in the NCAA regional round. So because Georgia Tech, who was the number two team in the country, lost, that means the Kansas Jayhawks get to host their super regional coming up this weekend. It's a best of three series. If you're not familiar with how college baseball works, it's the best of three series. So if they win two games this weekend at home against Oklahoma, they will go to the College World Series up in Omaha starting next week. That is absolutely fantastic. College baseball is becoming what college basketball used to be. There are upsets. There is great player passion. There is fan passion. And people are eating it up. And the ratings are through the roof right now, too.
2: And if Kansas can get by Oklahoma, we could see a possible in March Madness. KU played St. John's and lost on a last second shot. They could play St. John's in the first part of the College World Series if St. John's can beat Alabama.
0: How about that?
2: So that could be fun.
0: Oh, a KU St. John's baseball rematch in the College World Series. Things that you never thought you'd hear or say.
2: Yeah.
0: For 500. All right. And by the way, just so you know, college baseball, the ratings are increasing. ESPN reported the other day that their platforms have seen a 49% increase in college baseball viewership. And softball is through the roof, by the way. The softball ratings are up, I mean, astronomically. I saw this story yesterday. College softball, the Women's College World Series, last Thursday was the most watched opening day in history, averaging 1.2 million viewers. That's a 63% year-over-year increase from the previous year. And the opening round matchup between Arkansas and Nebraska peaked at 1.4 million viewers. And Jordy Ball, who is the star pitcher for the Nebraska Huskers, they didn't make it to the finals. It's going to be Texas versus Texas Tech. She announced yesterday on Instagram she was pregnant. She's married, and she's now pregnant. And she was pitching last week in the Women's College World Series while she was pregnant. That is unbelievable.
2: Very impressive.
0: Unbelievable. The best pitcher, one of the best at least, if not the best, in college softball, pitched in the Women's College World Series last week while pregnant. That's incredible.
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11: For the ninth year in a row, Finland has been named the happiest country in the world. That's according to the World Happiness Report put out every year by the Wellbeing Research Center at the University of Oxford in the UK. Two other Nordic nations, Iceland and Denmark, came in at numbers 2 and 3. Now, having spent quite a bit of time in these countries over my 2.5 decades as a journalist, I can tell you that this is not at all that surprising. There's an entirely different way of thinking in these countries. We before me, you might say. In other words, the mentality is less adversarial and much more, we're all in this together. One other interesting thing that came up was that no matter where someone lived, the more time they spent on social media, the less happy they were. 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I'm Dr. Sanjay Gupta, helping you live a better life.
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14: The fighting has not stopped in Lebanon. I'm Dave Anthony, Fox News. Despite President Trump's push, Hezbollah launched more rockets and drones targeting Israeli soldiers and civilians today. And Israel targeted Hezbollah in Lebanon with strikes that reportedly killed 8 people, including 2 children. After the president posted on Truth Social, he urged Israel's Prime Minister Netanyahu to tone it down in Lebanon, as Iran keeps demanding it talks to end the conflict with the U.S.
15: He also spoke with representatives of Hezbollah, and they agreed to stop shooting at Israel and its soldiers. Likewise, Israel agreed to stop shooting at them. Let's see how long that lasts.
14: Fox's Mark Meredith at the White House.
15: This call between the president and the Israeli prime minister appears to have gotten quite heated. You can imagine that the pressure that the White House is feeling to try to wrap up this conflict as soon as possible. But the president has also said he'll only do that if a deal is suitable to the U.S.
14: Another Russian bombardment in Ukraine has left at least 18 people dead, hitting apartment buildings and civilian targets.
16: Explosions boomed across Ukraine through the night and into the dawn. According to the Ukrainian Air Force, Russia unleashed 73 missiles and more than 650 drones. The main targets included Ukraine's capital Kyiv and cities including Dnipro, Kharkiv, and Zaporizhia.
14: Fox's Jonathan Savage. It is primary day in 6 states, with 2 candidates and 2 California races getting the most attention. Spencer Pratt, who's trying to unseat Los Angeles Mayor Karen Bass, and Republican Steve Hilton running for California governor. He tells Fox,
17: "We've never run for office before, neither of us. We're both outsiders running to shake up a system that is obviously broken."
14: Hilton has President Trump's endorsement and faces dozens of candidates for governor, including Democrats Javier Becerra and Tom Steyer. The top two in today's voting face off in a runoff. Same for the L.A. mayor's race. There are also primaries today in New Jersey, New Mexico, Montana, South Dakota, Iowa, where Republican Congresswoman Ashley Hinson got a Trump endorsement. 2 Democrats are vying to challenge her, hoping to replace Iowa GOP retiring Senator Joni Ernst. 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
18: 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Yesterday's filing deadline for the Kansas governor's race passed with a notable absence on the Republican side of the ballot. Former Governor Dr. Jeff Collier has decided not to run for the office in 2026 and did not file. Even without Collier, 7 other Republicans have...
19: How did I lose weight? And I did. Lean, right here. I did. I love this stuff. Listen, Brickhouse Nutrition been with me for a long time. So chatting with Miles, I'm up at like 235. True story, I never minded being 235, but you know what minded? My knees that were falling apart and my back. I'm like, I don't know, what before I started really lifting, probably about 190. So 235 was a lot. I said, I got to lose some LBs, Miles. 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
20: Cloud coverage out there on your Tuesday. Temperatures go from the upper 60s, low 70s to the low 80s in the afternoon. From KCTV 5 and First Horn 5 meteorologist Warren Sears.
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0: So everyone is now gearing up for the World Cup, right? That's what's happening around Kansas, around Missouri. And there are different rules in Kansas and Missouri as to whether or not the bars can stay open until 5 o'clock in the morning. Well, on the Kansas side of the state line, you have to opt in to basically keep your bars in your town open until all hours of the night. And I saw this yesterday out of 12 News in Wichita. Park City, Kansas has opted in to extending alcohol sales for the World Cup. Now, Park City is just north of Wichita, and I was reading some of the quotes from different people down there. They're all excited about having liquor sales for 23 hours a day, as if the World Cup is going to have any impact on this whatsoever. Like, just admit that you just want people boozing at all hours of the night because you think some bars might make some money and some liquor stores might make some money. Just admit that's what it's about. Just don't do it under this ruse of like, hey, the World Cup's coming. Yeah, and the World Cup is 2.5 hours away in Kansas City. Why that would have any impact on Park City, Kansas would be on me. And then on top of that, you know, you look at what the actual layout of the games are here, and it's not like there are games getting played at 3 a.m. because they're all in North America. We talked about this, a couple of weeks back, and we looked at the schedule. And there are a couple of group stage matches that's like the opening round games of the World Cup that are being played in places like Seattle, where maybe a game is wrapping up around 1 o'clock in the morning Central Time. Maybe some of the late games are. Iffy, but maybe. Okay, 1 o'clock in the morning. Bars are open till 1 o'clock in the morning. Why do they need to be open for 23 hours? Because of the World Cup. So 12 News reports here, the World Cup is expected to generate billions of dollars in the U.S. Kansas is looking to secure a small slice of that by allowing liquor sales 23 hours a day during the tournament. Park City is one of the few cities in the state to opt into the law. Once the World Cup begins, you'll be able to purchase alcohol nearly 24/7 in cities that have opted in. One place that will no doubt be busy is Gilly's in Park City. The manager of Gilly's down in Park City, Kansas, said, quote, "We're the only ones around the area that are able to do this, so we're excited to see who we have turn out for it." You're excited? I mean, you're just going to have probably, and you're going to have the same old drunks hanging out in the bar. And that's what you're going to have. No one is going to be drinking there at all hours of the night because of the World Cup being in the United States. I don't know what you're excited about here. There's literally nothing for this business to be excited about outside of milk and the same people who probably shouldn't be in the bar at 3-4 o'clock in the morning being in the bar at 3 or 4 o'clock in the morning. That's it. And please make sure that when they leave, they're able to get themselves home, because I'm admittedly concerned about that as well. The Gilly's manager told 12 News down in Wichita that they're making an effort to keep the property safe during the World Cup. This is nothing to do with the World Cup. You are making a decision to stay open until 5 o'clock in the morning. That's fine. I guess that's your prerogative. But the notion that you're doing any of this under the World Cup or because of the World Cup, there's nothing with the World Cup going on at 2, 3, 4 o'clock in the morning. It's got nothing to do with that. You just want to make money off some people locally. That's it. That's it. And just admit that at least. So here's what happened on the other side of state line. Joplin is the latest on the Missouri side to opt out of a new law allowing nearly 24/7 alcohol sales during the World Cup. So last night, Joplin at the city council level unanimously passed an ordinance rejecting the state authorized 23-hour World Cup liquor sales. So in Missouri, you had to opt out of the 23-hour liquor sales. On the Kansas side, you had to opt in. So in Missouri, basically the state said, we are allowing liquor sales 23 hours a day during the World Cup unless your city council opts out. In Kansas, it was, hey, if you want to sell liquor 23 hours a day, you can, but you have to vote to opt in. I personally, I like the Kansas model better. I think the Missouri model was a foolish model to go off of. But in Missouri, the law allows alcohol to be sold from 6 a.m. until 5 a.m. the next day between June 11th and July 19th. So it starts here in just a few days is when that's going to be happening. And Joplin said, yeah, we're not doing that. And good on Joplin. I mean, Joplin's not seeing any spillover from the World Cup. Who are we kidding here?
1: Yeah, we're not getting the visitors from Joplin to Omaha or Oklahoma City to Des Moines like we thought.
0: No. I mean, maybe someone has to, you know, stop at a rest stop coming up from Little Rock for a game or something. But, right? Like, that's it. And even if they stop at one of the bars in Joplin, it's not like they were going to sit there until 3, 4 o'clock in the morning boozing. Oh, better find myself a Motel 6. Oh, had too many pops. Like, that's not going to happen. So Joplin's like, all this is going to do is allow some of the regulars to be out all hours of the night. All it's going to do is potentially cause more issues for our law enforcement, more issues for our prosecutors and our judges. For what? A couple of extra pennies in sales tax revenues off of the Bush Light that's getting bought at 3 o'clock in the morning? For what? 913-408-7957. And now also yesterday, this came down here in Kansas City. Of course, they're trying to kind of split hairs on this deal. The city of Kansas City, Missouri is now accepting applications for a temporary extension to operate hours, 23 hours a day during the World Cup. Starting yesterday, businesses and entertainment districts throughout Kansas City can apply for an extended hours liquor license. The extension will allow approved establishments to sell liquor through 5 a.m. during the World Cup tournament. Applications are limited to licensed establishments in, there's a whole list here, but it's Westport, the Plaza, Zona Rosa also got included in this. Downtown, you know, it's basically the entertainment districts of Kansas City where you're allowed to now be open until 5 o'clock in the morning. 913-408-7957. Kerry is in Tonganoxie. What's up, Kerry? Good morning. You're on KCMO.
2: Hello?
0: What's up, Kerry? Go ahead.
2: Hey, well, so when I was raised, what I was taught was when you had visitors coming, you cleaned up your house, your bedroom, and everything, the bathroom, and you presented the best you that you are. And so what are we doing here? Are we losing our mind and dropping all of our morals and beliefs and laws and everything just so we can gain a dollar or a penny or 5 cents?
0: Well, that's exactly what we're doing. That's exactly what we're doing.
2: And I live between Liberal Lawrence and you guys there in Kansas City in a little township called Reno, and that's not how I operate. I mean, if you want to come and visit, we'll sit on the back deck and drink tea and don't get me wrong, I like a bourbon every now and then, but come on, guys. I mean, let's not go completely idiot.
0: Well, we're going to. And by the way, thank you, Kerry. The mayor knows, Mayor Lucas knows this is a mistake. He tried to reverse course at the 11th hour, but he got so much blowback from some of the bar owners who started squawking about this that he couldn't fully backtrack. So what did he do? He's like, fine, you can stay open until 5 if you're in an entertainment district and if you basically present a plan to Kansas City that shows you're serious also about safety and security, which is a joke. But the mayor also said on the show a couple of weeks back, he said, hey, if there is anything that happens at 4 o'clock in the morning outside of some bar or in some entertainment district where we've got, you know, people getting shot or whatever's going on, we'll roll back that ordinance real fast. He said that. So he's not afraid to pull the plug on it. The thing that he should have done, though, is actually stay true to his original morals and values in saying, you know what, I'm not going to do this. This does not make sense for Kansas City. But if there is a critique, it's that also he waited too long. He waited until, you know, May to tell bar owners who have been preparing for this for months, hey, by the way, we're not doing the 5 a.m. thing. And that's when they started going nuts. If he did it back in February, he would have been fine. But once, you know, we all kind of realized, hey, this thing is not going to be, it looks like, the windfall of just international visitors showing up, spending money left and right, coming here like we thought they were going to come here, at least not yet, then maybe we also don't need the bars open until 5 o'clock in the morning for the run-of-the-mill hooligans to do, you know, Lord knows what at all hours of the night around Kansas City. It was the right, the mayor came to the right conclusion. He just wimped out. He wimped out because he got beat over the head by bar owners and probably folks with the restaurant association, and he didn't want to tick them off. He didn't want to tick off another group in Kansas City, so he kind of backtracked on the whole deal. But his head was in the right place with this. There's no doubt about it. His head was absolutely in the right place. 913-408-7957 is our text line here on KCMO Talk Radio. That's also the studio line.
3: How did I lose weight? And I did. Lean, right here. I did. I love this stuff. 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
12: Recent survey conducted by Common Sense Media found one-third of teenagers prefer AI companions over humans for serious conversations. There's a term for that, social offloading. And experts we talked to warned that this habit could be stunting emotional growth, leaving an already isolated generation who came of age during the pandemic even less prepared for the messiness of human interaction. Sure, AI can help you polish whatever it is you're looking to say, but that's not very human, right? It's the messiness that makes our interactions with each other so real. It's also what makes them so validating, help us to develop our confidence, our voice, our deep bonds with each other. Psychiatrists we talked to encouraged turning to family or friends when you're struggling to express yourself. They are keen to help. I'm Dr. Sanjay Gupta, helping you live a better life.
6: And a small opportunity at a random shower, otherwise low 80s out there in the afternoon. From KCTV 5, I'm First Warm 5 meteorologist Warren Sears.

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1: This can be Trump's theme song for Netanyahu, or maybe it's Netanyahu's theme song for Trump, with or without you. They're pissed at each other, man. They are not happy, or at least the Trumpster's not happy with Netanyahu. And like so many relationships, they're close, they're buddies, but sometimes you got to slap your body upside the head. You just have to do it. And I personally don't blame Trump for doing what he reportedly did yesterday, which is reach out to Bibi Netanyahu in Israel and say, dude, you're killing me here. I'll tell you what the report officially said. But Trump can't get out of this thing scot-free either. All right. He's got to own some of his own decision making here as well. So the big report last night, you've heard from Fox News, top and bottom of the hour, came from Axios. Trump lashed out at Israeli Prime Minister Benjamin Netanyahu over Israel's escalation in Lebanon in an expletive-laden call that happened yesterday. This according to two U.S. officials and a third source briefed on the call. So what happened here is that Iran, of course, yesterday threatened to abandon all negotiations with the United States over Israel's actions in Lebanon. Hezbollah has been firing missiles and bombs at Israel, and Israel has responded. I don't blame Israel for responding, but my critique of Israel here is that it seems like too often they do what they feel like they need to do, and they don't tell Trump. They don't tell us. And I'm not saying they have to listen to us. They've got to do what's in their own country's best interests. But at the same time, we've done a lot for Israel, and I'm okay doing that. I know some of you disagree. I don't mind it. I think having that ally in that part of the world based on the relationship between these two countries is critical. But at the same time, I think Israel should treat us with a little more respect than we actually get. I don't think that's too much to ask. Okay, you guys got the world superpower on your side here. We are clearly as good of an ally as you could possibly ask for. Could you just give us a heads up on some things? It seems like too many times we get caught off guard where Israel's doing what it feels like it needs to do. We don't know about it. And then it puts our situation in a bit of a tight spot as well. So I get why the president is unhappy. And Trump's been very good to Netanyahu in Israel. But here is the report from Axios. Trump called up Netanyahu, called him crazy, and accused him of ingratitude. He also put the brakes on Israel's plan to strike Beirut. So summarizing Trump's remarks to Netanyahu, one U.S. official said, quote, "You're bleeping crazy. You'd be in prison if it weren't for me. I'm saving your butt." Something else. "Everybody hates you now. Everybody hates Israel because of this," said President Trump. A second source briefed on the call said Trump was pissed, at one point yelling at Netanyahu, "What the bleep are you doing?" You know, Trump has had a couple of these, in some cases more public than this phone call, displays of frustration with Netanyahu. Remember this from last summer?
2: "They don't know what the f*** they're doing. Do you understand that?"
1: That was Trump walking to his helicopter last summer when he was upset with Israel and some of the bombings they were doing at that time. And he was trying to negotiate some kind of a peace deal out there. And he basically was like, "These guys just keep bombing each other. They're out of control. They don't know what the bleep they're doing." And now, you know, that's one of the many Trump all-time great lines. So what's going on right now is Israel is no longer planning to strike Hezbollah targets in Beirut, according to an Israeli official, and that's what they told Axios. But Trump has a right to be frustrated. However, he got himself into this quagmire. I mean, if he thought he was going to just walk into Iran, blow up a few things and call it a day, it's like, dude, that's never how this was going to go. I don't know if he watches too many movies or what the deal is, but the notion you were just going to bomb a couple of things and send these guys back to the Stone Ages and not expect them to do exactly what they've done, which is play the long game, because they don't care. They don't have elections. They don't care about their people. They'll kill their people if they have to. Like, they're just going to wait this thing out. And now we've given them the opportunity to wait this thing out. because of this made-up ceasefire that's not really a ceasefire. And they get to keep kicking the can down the road. They get to drag this thing out. And Trump knows, whether he's going to admit it or not, he knows, everyone knows deep down, it's hurting him back here politically, with his own party, with his own base, with his own people. I know there's a cadre of online social media influencers that will just, you know, call you a panickin if, God forbid, you question something going on or you, you know, are suspect of a decision by the administration. But that's not the real world. Okay. Those guys are in a little online bubble. And yeah, they support the president just like I do. They voted for him just like I do. But they're also in the business. They're not in the same business as like me, right? I'm in this business and doing this show to talk to you, to talk to Kansas City. The success of this show is not reliant on my access to get to a dinner party at Mar-a-Lago where I can then put up pictures on Instagram or something like that. That's not the business model here. That's irrelevant to me. It doesn't matter. I can have a real conversation with you, and I hear the real conversations. They're not the conversations that these guys in the online right-wing ecosystem are having, because they don't really live real lives in many cases.
3: What if the greater miscalculation is actually the NATO pansies?
1: Yeah.
3: That didn't help.
1: Yeah, yeah. That's true.
3: I'm questioning how much their help might have pushed this further.
1: Yes,
3: but,
1: yes. That's where I was going to go.
3: Yeah.
1: My immediate reaction, I agree, John. I think Trump was caught off guard by just how feckless NATO is.
3: And he thought he could forge on, right?
1: And then the question becomes, well, what would France have done anyway?
3: Yeah, I don't know. Something straight to Hormuz, blah, blah, blah, COVID.
1: Yeah.
3: I don't,
1: you know. Well, maybe. On the text line, 913-408-7957. Pete, you're the one who said it would be quick. No, I said I would support it if it was quick. If we were in, out, got the job done, then yeah, it would have been quick. But by the way, I could not have predicted a 2-month ceasefire that didn't really accomplish anything. We were all told it was going to be quick. We were told it was going to be a few weeks. And under that plan, well, that made sense to me at the time, right? Now, maybe you were someone who didn't believe that that plan was ever going to work. That's fine. But I took the administration at its word early on, and I would take them at their word today on what their plans are. All I can do is analyze what's going on, what's happened thus far, and what they're saying. And 3 months ago, okay, you know what? I can get behind that. Right now, it's not clear to me what the plan is. I don't know what it is. I don't think Trump wants to obviously send in any ground troops, nor should he. But cutting any deal right now may not cut in his favor. So now we just wait and see.
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7: Slowly but surely, AI is seeping its way into every corner of our lives. One area perhaps I didn't expect is diet advice. A new study out of Turkey found that chatbots are recommending to teen boys and girls that they restrict their daily calories to dangerously low levels and eat a balance of nutrients that are kind of out of whack. Remember, teenagers are growing, one pediatrician told us. 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
0: Bob
9: News. I'm Chris Foster. There are primary elections in six states today.
10: Here in California, voters will decide who's going to replace termed out Governor Gavin Newsom and, of course, the next mayor in L.A., the current mayor, Democrat Karen Bass, fighting to keep her job.
9: Fox's Matt Finn, the top two candidates in California primaries, regardless of party, advance to the general election. The Justice Department says it'll stop work on a $1.8 billion anti-weaponization payout fund set up after President Trump settled a lawsuit with the IRS.
11: Last week, a federal judge in Virginia ruled the fund must be paused while she sorted through legal issues. The DOJ posting this fund was open to anybody who was so weaponized, targeted, persecuted, whether they were Democrat, Republican, conservative, independent, or otherwise. The department will abide by the court's ruling.
9: Fox's David Spunt. 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
12: 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Game 6 of the ECHL Western Conference Finals is tonight at Cable Dahmer Arena as the Mavericks host the Fort Wayne Comets. Face-off is set for 7.05 p.m. with the Mavericks leading the series 3-2 and can clinch the conference championship with a win tonight.
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7: You ever wake up in the middle of the night or maybe first thing in the morning and notice drool on your pillow? Unless you're sleeping next to someone who hasn't already seen all your good, bad, and ugly, it's probably not that big a deal and not anything to worry about unless it's something that just started happening recently. When people drool at night, it's often because of a stuffy nose, acid reflux, or being a mouth breather. People who sleep on their stomach or side are more likely to drool than someone who sleeps on their back. But in some cases, drooling at night can be a warning sign of something more serious, like dental issues, sleep apnea, or even early symptoms of Parkinson's disease. If you're at all concerned about this, the best place to start is with an ENT doctor, an ears, nose, and throat doctor. They can recommend a sleep study to possibly get some answers. I'm Dr. Sanjay Gupta, helping you live a better life.
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1: 8:33. It is great to be here on KCMO Talk Radio. We set aside these 10 minutes every week for you. It is the only 10 minutes of the week where if they're terrible, well, you can't blame me. 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

0: 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Do that from the home office this morning. Let's go to the phones, 913-408-7957. We do have a couple of lines open, and we will start with Randy. What is your tirade, Randy? Go.
1: My tirade is the perspective people take. There's an old saying that says anarchy's fun till the other guy quits following the rules. I do not understand. If Israel's supposed to control itself with regards to Hezbollah, why in the world should not Iran be controlling Hezbollah? It means that they've taken ownership of them, so they're responsible for everything they do. I think we're looking at it backwards. I think Israel ought to wipe them out.
0: Wipe out Hezbollah and call it a day.
1: That's what I'm saying.
0: All right. There you go, Randy. Thank you very much. 913-408-7957. Open lines on a tirade Tuesday. Let it rip, whatever you want to rant on. Now is your opportunity to do so. Mark and Lenexa, go.
2: Good morning, Pete. This Costco deal really got my panties in a wad.
3: Oh.
2: I used to be able to go there and get gas and then hit Costco. I could go right across the street to the dispensary and then next door to the Home Depot or the nasty Chinese restaurant and get my illegal day labor. I don't know why more people don't want to shop there.
0: Oh, man. I knew you had a punchline there, Mark. Thank you very much. Hang in there, man. Maybe Sam's Club will step to the plate and set up a Midtown location.
2: I don't know. Randy's got me really worked up, too.
0: Save that one for next week, brother. I appreciate it.
2: Love you.
0: There you go. Thanks very much. 913-408-7957. That is the line to call on a tirade Tuesday. Paul in Kansas City, go.
4: Hey, P, yeah, my tirade's with you, even though I support the president. I think he may be the Neville Chamberlain of the 21st century. He keeps talking to these Persian Nazis like they're normal people, and they're not. And the president can't even negotiate with Senator John Thune to pass the Save America Act, so my confidence in this negotiation is at an all-time low.
0: And what could help you turn it around, Paul?
4: Start military conflict, start getting those bombing those key assets, turn the lights off on them, and do something. But this stopping the ceasefire was the biggest. I know the blockade, they're saying, hey, we're strangling them. But look, those Persian, the Nazis didn't surrender. They were crushed on two fronts. They didn't surrender by choice, and these guys aren't going to surrender. So he's going to have to do something. He's stuck in a hole, I think.
0: Yeah, and, you know, this is not like negotiating a real estate deal in New York City. I'm sorry.
4: No,
0: this is not that.
4: No, these guys, you know, they're 1,000 years of culture. And the Israelis are fine. The IDF moved north of the Litani River. They just took Fort Beaufort on a high ridge. The Israelis are fine. Don't worry about them.
0: Yeah.
4: They'll be good.
0: Thank you, Paul. Appreciate you.
4: You bet, brother.
0: All right. Tirade Tuesday. Couple of open lines. 913-408-7957. John and Markle, get you right on the horn. Let's go to Brian in Edgerton. Brian, what's your tirade?
5: Good morning, Pete. We spent Saturday afternoon celebrating our niece's wonderful wedding, and we were downtown playing it safe, got a room at the Westin, and after the reception and events of the evening, we go back to the hotel. The wedding party decides they're going to go back there and finish celebrating. And upon arrival at 11:30, at 11:45, we're told, last call. I'm like, we're in downtown Kansas City. I thought the bars were going to stay open 23 hours. I'm okay if you're only open till 2. And not on a Saturday night. They had standing room only in there. Big Slick was just getting back. All of the celebrities were coming back from that. There was our wedding party. There was 3 or 4 other wedding parties in the lobby and then the bar. And 11:45 is last call. Their whole lobby cleared out at, you know, 12:15. I'm like, you had standing room only. And
0: well, I mean, hold on.
5: Safe, right?
0: But if they're just following certain bars are midnight, I think some are 1:30, some are 3. So they must have
5: a
0: midnight. Yes, they must have a midnight license. Because that's why they had to do last call. Trust me, no bar is closing down earlier than it has to when it's standing room only. I promise you, we agree on that.
5: Exactly. I'm like, what is this?
0: Yeah.
5: I mean, you're ramping up for this World Cup thing, but tonight you're running everybody out at midnight.
0: Yeah, that's.
5: You didn't realize there was that many liquor licenses.
0: Yeah, they've got them all staggered there. Of course, Kansas City overcomplicates it, so that's part of the reason. Yeah. Well, hang in there, Brian. I'm glad
5: Thanks for having me.
0: I thought you were going to rant on your niece's new husband or something, but you know, I'll take the bars.
5: No, they were just like, hey, we just want to go back and chill at the hotel with all everybody else that just wants to hang for a little bit and sit and visit. And
0: hang in there, Brian. You're going to be okay.
5: Get us dancing.
0: All right. Get us dancing.
5: It's all good. I just didn't realize there was that many closing times on bars.
0: Yep. They got a few of them. Thank you, Brian. Appreciate you. 913-408-7957. Tirade Tuesday. Mike Raymore. Go ahead, Mike.
3: Yeah, my tirade's all about the Kansas City sides of the highways, the 435 loop. You could start a construction company. I think you could build a house from top to bottom, probably furnish it with a car. There's mattresses, there's ladders, what do we got to do from MoDOT and KDOT to clean up the sides of the roads? Our city just looks like trash.
0: Yeah, well, hey, they got about 9 days until the World Cup gets going, where apparently they've got to get this thing all buttoned up and looking nice. I'm not sure if they're going to be able to pull it off, Mike, but I hope that they can.
3: I doubt it.
0: Yeah. Oh, man. All right, let's go to Steve and KCK. What's your tirade, Steve? Go.
6: Sean Duffy. You know, I'm not going to give this a break just because he's on Trump's team. He needs to be doing more about the highways, and America is getting killed on the highways. Over the weekend, last Friday, we just had another illegal immigrant bus driver kill 4 or 5 more Americans. That's ridiculous. We just had Blitz Week. There should not be any foreign-speaking drivers on the road these days. I'm not going to give Sean Duffy a break just because he's on Trump's team. Now, if this was Pete Buttigieg, I think the conservatives would be hammering him over the head, especially coming up on a midterm. Let's get it together, Sean Duffy. Let's get these invaders off the highway.
0: All right. There you go. I did see that story. It was a bus driver, right?
6: Yes, sir.
0: Yeah. Where was that?
6: I think Pennsylvania.
0: Yeah.
6: Up north.
0: Yeah. Yeah. That's what I saw. Northeast. Hey, that's a good rant. That's a good tirade there. Thank you, Steve. Appreciate you.
6: Thank you.
0: There you go. All right. We got some interesting topics here. Jim in the Northland, go.
7: Yeah, Pete, do you know who Suzanne Scott is?
0: Suzanne Scott, yes. She is the executive that runs Fox News.
7: Okay, I've been waiting 4 years since 2022 to make this tirade, and it's against Shannon Bream. I think she was Suzanne Scott's worst hire ever. Okay, all Shannon Bream does is just read from newspaper clips and then does not ask very poignant questions, does not have hardly any follow-up. And I think it was one of the worst hires that was ever made in Fox News, and I would like your opinion on that.
0: Well, Shannon Bream's a news anchor. She's not an opinion person, so her job is to get stuff out of her guests. Is she the best interviewer I've ever seen? No, she's not Walter Cronkite. I mean, I agree with you there. She's fine, though. I mean, I don't know. I've never really had a strong opinion either way on Shannon Bream. She seems very likable, and she leans into her faith. I like that about her, but, you know, I don't have a strong opinion against her.
7: Yeah, I watched the program for the first time in about 4 years, and, I didn't recognize any difference. I think she just reminds me of a really nice church lady, and they're number 4 in the ratings, too, as far as the Sunday shows go. So, I don't know. I just had to get off my chest. I think it was a terrible hire.
0: Well, that's what Tirade Tuesday is all about, man. I'm not telling you what should be bothering you today. That's up for you to decide. So, I'm not going to talk you out of it. All right? Next up, 913-408-7957. Tirade Tuesday goes to Lynn in Kearney. Go ahead, Lynn. You're on KCMO.
8: Hey, Pete. I'm piggybacking off of Bill O'Reilly yesterday. My tirade is people blowing you off by saying no worries. I hate that. I absolutely hate that. After that, there is no more conversation. There's nothing else to say because I'm a maniac that just worries about everything.
0: Boy, yeah, that's tough. Hey, you know what, Lynn, though? No worries. It's going to be fine, okay?
8: I see, I caught used saying that before, Pete, and I'm disappointed.
0: Yeah, I have used that one. I have. I'm a sucker for the occasional platitude. I'm sorry.
8: Okay. All right. Have a good day.
0: I will work to get that one out of my vocabulary.
8: Please.
0: All right.
8: Please.
0: I will.
8: Okay.
0: Thank you, Lynn. Hey, you know what? It's the only platform where the people that consume your content can keep you this honest. Doesn't happen to Shannon Bream, I'll tell you that right now. Doesn't happen to newspaper writers. Let's go to Andrea Overland Park. What is your tirade, Andrea?
9: Hey, Pete. So I am a mom to four adult children and have been a nanny and also daycare worker for about 25 to 30 years. And I have never seen more badly behaved children in my life, and it is only getting worse. I work at daycares, and then I also fill in as a nanny if a nanny's sick or whatever. And this gentle parenting and timeout and all of that is so ineffective, and parents just keep doing it over and over and over, and it makes me crazy.
0: What's the answer? Give me the answer in 15 seconds. How are we going to fix it?
9: The answer is, children need a healthy fear of authority. They need to be given buzzwords. My kids have buzzwords, disobey and disrespect. And if they heard either of those, they had two warnings, and then they knew trouble was coming. So a couple little pops on the butt, and they apologized to me, got hugged. It was nothing personal, and it was over. But children need consistency, or it creates insecurity when you threaten them 20 times with something that never happens, mm-hmm. you know, or maybe next time it's going to be 10 times. They don't know. So these children are insecure. They have no authority in their lives, and it really creates a problem. But man, they are so bad. I've never seen such a thing.
0: Wow. Andrea, thank you. I know that people are nodding along with you. I appreciate that. Well said. Nice job. All right. We'll squeeze in two more. John up north. Go ahead, John. What's your tirade?
10: My tirade is the city's obsession with trees between the street and the sidewalk. I mean, it's not even two paces to the sidewalk. They've got these trees planted right there and buckling the sidewalk as soon as they grow up enough. And, they whack your car when you drive by, and they trip the old geezers when they're walking down the sidewalk. It's really a pain. Maybe you could talk with the mayor about that on Thursday.
0: You know, I'll try to squeeze in the tree question if I can. There may be more pressing things, but you know what? If I have a slow week, I'll ask him about the trees. Deal?
10: Well, it's pressing when an old geezer like me trips on the sidewalk.
0: Well, you got to figure out how to get younger. That's what you got to do, John.
10: Yeah, I'm working on it. Believe me, brother, the older you get, the harder it is to get younger.
0: Yeah, that's a great line. The older you get, the harder it is to get younger. Well done there, John. That's great.
10: Okay.
0: All right, my man. I appreciate you. John, or Ben in Independence, last one on a Tirade Tuesday. Go.
11: Hey, yeah. So, kind of when you're going through something, you'll, be around some friends and somebody will spit out that we'll all pray for you.
0: Mm-hmm.
11: You know, just go ahead and pray for me right now. If you want to pray, then let's pray. But don't tell me you're going to pray for me. Kind of a side punch.
0: So you want them to grab your hand and pray for you in the moment.
11: Let's do it. Let's pray right now. If I got something to say for you, I'm going to pray for you right now. I'm not going to say I'll pray for you a little later.
0: Okay. That's interesting. I kind of like that, Ben. Thank you. I never thought of it that way.
11: You got it, Pete. Love your show. Thanks.
0: Thank you, Ben. That's good. There you go. I like it when I get tirades of things I've really never thought about. And those last two, I've definitely never thought about. All right. We got Dave Traubert coming up next hour here on KCMO Talk Radio 95.7 FM. It is great to be with you on a Tuesday morning. Tirade Tuesday is all wrapped up. Coming up next,

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1: So yesterday, the Illinois spring legislative session wrapped up. And it wrapped up without really doing anything as it relates to a Hail Mary attempt to pass a bill aimed at keeping the Chicago Bears in Illinois. So you have another stadium deal, and this, of course, is months after we found out what the plans were for the Kansas City Chiefs going to Kansas and the Royals staying in.

0: in Missouri going downtown, right? So there's all this talk about, and I see people like dunking on Illinois, being like, oh, of course, Illinois can't get its act together. They're going to lose the Bears to Indiana. They've got a big, you know, deal on the table, kind of like Kansas had for the Chiefs, and not quite that good because no one's stupid enough to give that kind of a deal out outside of Kansas. But anyway, they've got a deal on the table for the Bears to move across the state line to Indiana. And, you know, I see people who really aren't into the nuance of these stories being like, look at this. Boy, you got red state Indiana. They've got their act together, and blue state Illinois just, they can't even keep the Chicago Bears. They're going to chase off the Chicago Bears, and boy, what an incompetent state. It's not that simple with a stadium deal. Without having any of the details, or it doesn't even matter what the details are regarding Indiana's offer. I know it's a nice offer, but it's like anything else. These things don't fall along party lines. Look at Kansas. You had the Trump-endorsed gubernatorial candidate standing alongside Laura Kelly saying, hey, welcome to Kansas, Kansas City Chiefs. Here's, when all is said and done, $4 to $5 billion for your stadium. In Missouri, you had, obviously, Republican lawmakers at the state level have to twist some arms to offer up a fairly decent incentive package to keep the team. You had some, you know, Kansas Cityans, when it comes to the blue side of the aisle, also lobbying to keep the team. You had Kansas City, Missouri, run exclusively by Democrats, arguably give a very good deal to the Kansas City Royals to stay. These sports deals are not about party affiliation. They don't break down based upon party lines. It's almost irrelevant to how these deals actually get done. It's just who's willing to give up what and at what cost to the taxpayer. That's all that it comes down to. I don't think that, like, you know, if the Bears go to Indiana, it's like, oh my gosh, this is a great example of red state politics at work. You know what's a great example of red state politics at work? When the free market's doing its job and you got people moving in because you're a desirable place to live, you got a good tax code, you've got good jobs. That's what it's all about. That's what ultimately makes a difference. Not a stadium deal. I mean, Illinois is just a completely incompetent state, right? But it doesn't mean that necessarily losing the Bears is the reason they're incompetent. You know, they've had a ton of major businesses relocate. Citadel, Ken Griffin, big hedge fund guy. He left Chicago. He moved, you know, a lot of his stuff went to Miami in 2022. You've got some of the other major corporations, Caterpillar, leaving Illinois. Like that, yes, criticize Illinois. Losing a stadium, That's just a stretch if they even end up losing it. We'll have to wait and see how it plays out. Dave Traubert's going to be here next hour. Kurt Skoog is running for governor of Kansas. He's the mayor of Overland Park. Dave Traubert has some thoughts on that. We'll get to here in 15 minutes on KCMO Talk Radio, 95.7 FM.
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12: Slowly but surely, AI is seeping its way into every corner of our lives. One area perhaps I didn't expect is diet advice. A new study out of Turkey found that chatbots are recommending to teen boys and girls that they restrict their daily calories to dangerously low levels and eat a balance of nutrients that are kind of out of whack. Remember, teenagers are growing, one pediatrician told us. If they aren't getting enough nutrition, it can really stunt their growth on a number of levels. And in extreme cases, it can lead to significant health consequences. Large language models, LLMs, they are designed to agree with you. So if you're looking to lose weight, they're going to push you pretty hard in that direction. They also sometimes don't know how to tell the difference between good information and bad information. And you know who does? Your doctor. I'm Dr. Sanjay Gupta, helping you live a better life.
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14: Make California great again. I'm Dave Anthony, Fox News. Heads up, President Trump's calling for in a Truth Social post this morning. His polls open right now. He's backing Republican Steve Hilton for governor in California, and Hilton just told Fox Business.
15: We've got the chance to seriously change California, to get us off the track of this insane policy agenda we've had now for 16 years of the Democrats running everything.
14: He's facing dozens of candidates, including Democrats Javier Becerra and Tom Steyer.
16: Anyone who lives in California who's for Steve Hilton has got his head in the sand, because obviously Donald Trump's trying to hurt California.
14: The top two in today's runoff, voting rather, advance to a runoff. Same thing in the Los Angeles mayor's race.
10: Incumbent LA Mayor Karen Bass calling challenger Spencer Pratt a reality TV star villain with no track record.
17: I'm not sure he's ever had a job other than reality TV.
10: Pratt, a registered Republican, has criticized Bass's leadership after losing his home in the deadly Palisades fire.
18: You could actually be more effective on food apps rating than you can to complain about anything in the city.
10: Bass also faces progressive challenger, LA City Council member Nithya Raman.
14: That's Fox's Kristen Goodwin. There are also primaries today in Iowa, New Jersey, and New Mexico, Montana, and South Dakota. The day after President Trump talked to Israel's prime minister and Hezbollah, saying both sides agreed to stop fighting in Lebanon, they have not.
19: A father and his two children are said to be among the dead after an Israeli drone hit a car in Lebanon South. Hezbollah, meanwhile, fired dozens of rockets into northern Israel.
14: Fox's Jonathan Savage. Ron State Media is reporting they've stopped talking to mediators over Israeli actions in Lebanon, but the president has suggested a deal with Iran to end the conflict could happen this week. President Trump has also just named the new acting director of national intelligence, Bill Pulte, who already has two other jobs he'll keep doing, adding DNI to his roles as director of the Federal Housing Finance Agency and chairman of Freddie Mac and Fannie Mae. 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
21: 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Kansas City, Missouri police are investigating last night's double shooting that left one dead and another injured. Officers responded to a call near 12th and Askew around 6:45 p.m. to find the victims. A person of interest has been taken into custody after an argument led to the shooting that injured two men, one who died at the scene, the other hospitalized with life-threatening injuries. Further information is being sought on the TIPS hotline.
22: How did I lose weight? And I did. Lean, right here. I did. I love this stuff. 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
0: Cloud coverage out there on your Tuesday. Temperatures go from the upper 60s, low 70s to the low 80s in the afternoon. From KCTV 5 and First Warren 5 meteorologist Warren Sears.
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0: All right, before I get to why Laura Kelly's all ticked off, can I just kick off the 9 o'clock hour with a brief tirade Tuesday to follow up on the callers who do it at 8:30? I know, I guess I could do a tirade whenever I want, but someone in the industry is asking me for help because they've got a schedule around a paternity leave. Yes, with a P. Paternity leave. And this person happens to be a female, and she's, you know, very upset trying to schedule around a paternity leave. Now, this person's in a blue state. And these blue states and these big corporations in these blue states, some of it is by choice. Some of it is due to state law. The idea of a paternity leave is a joke. It is an absolute, utter joke. And you know what? If Trump could figure out a way, I mean, the guy's trying to jack with daylight saving time. How about you do this? Can we get an executive order on banning paternity leave? Mom, absolutely. No doubt about it. Should be with the baby. Needs to be with the baby.
1: That would be maternity leave,
0: yes,
1: right?
0: Yes,
1: just
0: no doubt.
1: Checking with your rant here so people out there understand the difference between the P and the M here.
0: Yeah. Paternity leave? Go to work, okay? I do your job. You want to take a couple of days? Fine. But this person told me that there's a company, I won't say which company. You get 6 months in paternity leave. We gave Mark a hard time because he took 6 weeks. Now, listen, Mark had a unique situation on his hands. That's fine, Mark. I'm not going to rag on you here. You're our man. You work your butt off. But could you imagine 6 months of paternity leave? 6 months? Half a year for dad to do what? Cut the lawn? Come on.
2: Once the 3 months and they start sleeping through the night a little bit better,
0: come on.
2: A little useless for a minute.
0: Listen, Mark, you had to get kids off the school. I understand, all right? There's a lot going on with you at your house. You got a lot going on, and I respect that. But let's be honest, Mark, after a few weeks, you're ready to get back to the office. Is that fair? Is that a fair assessment?
2: Oh, Mark? Yeah.
0: Okay. Just want to make sure you still like us around here.
2: Oh, yeah.
0: I mean, that was going back 3 years ago now.
2: It's true.
0: But this is crazy. And here's the wild part. You get 6 months of paternity leave, and then here's what this company does. And you would all know the company. I don't want to roll them under the bus. You get 6 months as the dad. And then for the next 10 weeks, you get 1 day a week off. I mean, this is crazy. What are we doing here? 6 months and then you get a day off a week for 10 weeks? My goodness.
1: Oh, and you can work from home the whole time.
0: Yeah, yeah, yeah. Oh, jeez.
1: Wow.
0: And this person.
1: Productivity.
0: This female is texting me, and she's noting that, you know, when she had her baby on April 4th, she was back by June 1. Mm-hmm. I mean, that's an 8-week maternity leave, which is pretty standard, I think. But even that, I could justify 12 for mom easily. But man, oh, that is just something. Unbelievable. Wow. All right. So that I saw and I was like, man, these companies, some of these states are going nuts. That's like Europe, though. Europe does that as well. For mom, they give 6 months. But dad? Oh, 6 months for dad? What are you doing? There's only so much you can do. On the text line, Pete Buttigieg would beg to differ. Okay, we had to have a Mayor Pete line in there, didn't we? That's right, Mayor Pete. Okay, thank you very much for that. Had to bring that up on the text line. Pete, my dog is about to have puppies. Can I get some paternity leave? No, you can't. Come on.
3: That's show some R-E-S-P-I-C-T.
1: The dog is a dependent.
0: Yeah.
1: I think that maybe.
0: Well, Laura Kelly's not a happy camper today.
1: I was joking with my wife the other day because I had forgotten all about this tradition. So I had a grandson born. I thought I should hand out cigars. And then I laughed at myself going, how 60s or 50s are admin, madmen is handing out a cigar for her birth.
0: That
1: went out not on the wind.
0: Yeah, that's a very old school idea there, John.
1: Maybe. I don't know about the 70s.
0: That's a good one. So what's Laura Kelly all mad about? Laura Kelly's all upset as the governor of Kansas that Overland Park Mayor Kurt Skoog has jumped into the governor's race. This was a last-minute decision yesterday by the mayor of Overland Park, and Laura Kelly's not happy about it. Laura Kelly put out a statement yesterday saying, I endorsed Ethan Corson to be the next governor because he's the only candidate, Republican or Democrat, who has what it takes to keep Kansas on track. Ethan Corson is a state senator, by the way, from Fairway. She writes here, Ethan is smart, focused, and battle-tested. He's also a man of great integrity. And he looks exactly like Ned Schneebly from School of Rock. No, she didn't write that in her statement. I added that part. She says Kansans can trust to listen, to work hard, and to fight on their behalf. Ethan has spent the last year crisscrossing 23,000 miles of the state, listening to Kansans and earning their trust. I don't know. I've never heard from the guy.
1: We've got two listeners that I think have put in 23,000 miles across the state. Victor and John at Topeka drive a truck.
0: Yeah, that's right.
1: Stephen KCK gets around.
0: Yeah.
1: Matt the trucker calls.
0: Yes. We've got some good ones.
1: We've got a few people that get around the state.
0: Yes. So does Ethan Corson, though, and that's
1: apparently
0: what matters.
1: Yeah. Not even a truck driver.
0: Yeah, that's what matters.
1: That I know.
0: No. She writes here, Ethan Corson must be the next governor of Kansas. That's from Laura Kelly. I love, if you are a Republican, you should be, I mean, you should be doing cartwheels right now. The fighting within the Democratic Party in Kansas is now, I think, tougher than it is in the Republican Party with 2 months to go till the primary. I'm here for it. I think that if you're a Republican and wants to see a Republican become the next governor, this is a good thing for you. Because normally the drama is on the Republican side. In this case now in Kansas, the drama's on the Democratic side, and you've got Laura Kelly going off on the Overland Park mayor, and you've got Kurt Skoog saying, no, you know what? I think I can beat Ethan Corson. I think I can beat Cindy Holscher, who's from Overland Park and is going to run in the progressive lane, and I think I'm the guy for the job.
1: Is there an endorsement template on Microsoft? The right stuff? On track. I'm like, I'm always looking for a candidate who has the right stuff to keep us on track. And that says nothing.
0: No, it says
1: or
0: nothing.
1: Or if you read into it, you say, which track are we on? The one with the declining high school reading scores, et cetera. Listen to me battle like a monkey, but, you know, that's the point.
0: Well, I'll get us back on track, John. Yeah. I don't know if Laura Kelly will get us back on track.
1: Well, I'm saying if we're on track and she's talking about public education, no thank you.
0: I got you. Yeah, so is she talking about the track that is, you know, giving away billion-dollar taxpayer deals to Panasonic and the Chiefs? Is she talking about declining school enrollment?
1: Thank
0: is she talking about losing population?
1: Yeah, that was the other one I was trying to remember.
0: Lost migration to other states around Kansas. What exactly is Laura Kelly talking about when she talks about
1: to keep you on track?
0: Being on track. Yeah, I'll pass on that. I'll pass on Laura Kelly's track. I think the track's been an abysmal failure for the state of Kansas. Okay? So if that's the track that you like from Laura Kelly, well, Ethan Corson, Ned Schneebly is your guy. And Kurt Skoog isn't even buying it. There's no, I mean, Kurt Skoog is saying, no, I'm not doing this. Here's what he said yesterday when he announced he's running for governor.
4: And what I heard across the state was that we don't think that the existing candidates can beat Ty Masterson. If I had confidence that one of them could beat Ty Masterson, I'd be in there doing City Hall stuff. I wouldn't be here.
0: Now, I do think that Kurt Skoog has an ego. Now, listen, I think most politicians have egos. But Kurt Skoog is clearly looking at the landscape and saying, you know what? Cindy Holscher's too progressive for Kansas. He's right with that assessment. He's looking at Ethan Corson and saying, this guy doesn't move the needle for anybody. So why not the mayor of the second biggest city in the state, the most talked about city in the state? And it's also why I think, in part, Kurt Skoog was so desperate to get the Royals here. He thought the Royals at the spring campus, now that I'm kind of putting together the pieces of this puzzle, he thought that would have been a huge win for him in helping launch this gubernatorial race that I think he's been eyeing for a very long time. I don't think that Kurt Skoog woke up 2 weeks ago, took a couple of phone calls and said, you know what? I'm going to run for governor. I don't think these people can do it. I don't think they've got what it takes. I think this has been in his plan since he probably won re-election last November to be the mayor. I think he's been lining this up for a very long time. And he wanted that feather in his cap with the Royals coming to OP. He thought that would have been a big win for him. I don't think in the grand scheme of things it really would have mattered, because he's going to run under this idea of competent government, growing Overland Park, and, you know, all the things that you'll see in the various press releases. Whether or not it works, that is TBD. But I think he's got a real chance. I do. I don't think Laura Kelly's coronation of Ethan Corson is working out the way that she thought it would. And there's polling I've heard from people that suggest Ethan Corson actually is trailing in a head-to-head with Cindy Holscher. And Kurt Skou getting in there actually may help a progress.
5: How did I lose weight? And I did. Lean, right here. I did. I love this stuff. Listen, Brickhouse Nutrition been with me for a long time. So chatting with Miles, I'm up at like 235. 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
13: If you're caring for an aging parent, you may feel quite often that you're alone in what you're doing. But you're not. Not by a long shot. According to a new report by the Pew Research Center, 10% of U.S. adults are caring for a parent over age 65. Millions more are caring for a spouse or partner 65 or older. Beyond the sheer numbers, this report, perhaps unsurprisingly, found a major difference in caregiver well-being between men and women. One psychologist we spoke to suggested thinking 5 years in the future and imagining where you are right now. Will you be glad you took something on, or regretful that you didn't? You also need to cut yourself some slack, he said, especially women. Don't try to shoulder all of the burden by yourself. You might need to ask for help before you burn out. You'll be so glad you did. I'm Dr. Sanjay Gupta, helping you live a better life.
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16: Yeah, I get to know your name.
0: Well, now that Overland Park Mayor Kurt Skoog is in the governor's race, well, guess what? His track record is going to get more scrutinized on a statewide level. The pros, the cons, everything in between. Dave Traubert with the Kansas Policy Institute is here on KCMO. All right, Dave, what was your reaction yesterday to the big news?
10: Well, good morning, Pete. It's good to be here. It was quite a surprise. Because there's already two Johnson County people running for governor, and Skoog makes number three. So I don't think anyone saw that coming.
0: So how about his track record? What is the thing that you think is deserving of the most scrutiny for the mayor of Overland Park?
10: Well, it's really ironic, Pete, that he emphasizes his track record on property tax, because it's arguably one of the worst in the state. He says he likes to say that Overland Park has a low mill rate, as though that means anything. People don't pay their taxes in mill rates. They use dollars. And if you look at the dollars, it's up 521% since 1997. And the bulk of that increase occurred while Kurt Skoog was on council and as mayor. It's almost four times as much as inflation plus population. You know, when they talk about mill rates, Overland Park has a lower mill rate than other cities, but that's not because of anything magic that the city council or city staff is doing. That's just how property is distributed. Overland Park happens to have a lot of commercial property, and that is valued, it's taxed at 2.5 times the rate of residential property. So if you have more of it, you don't need as many mills to deliver tens of millions in property taxes. Olathe is more residential, and so it has to have a higher mill rate in order to get the same dollar amount of property tax.
0: Okay, so you're right. I mean, that's going to get a lot of attention. Question is, does that matter in a Democratic primary?
10: Well, that's a good point, because, I mean, you say everybody coming into the legislature, probably everybody running for governor, is saying we need property tax relief. But, you know, you've got Kurt Skoog voting for every property tax relief that comes in front of him. You had Ethan Corson and Cindy Holscher on the Democratic ticket for governor opposed every assessment limit, every mill rate limit that came before them. And I think everybody's track record on property tax is going to get a lot of scrutiny. Now, on the other hand, you've got Ty Masterson, who supported every property tax relief effort that came before them. So, and as did his running mate, Senator Jeff Klemp. It's going to be interesting to see how that plays out.
0: You know, I've heard that, and obviously I'm not in the business of picking primary candidates here. I know you're not either. Neither of us want to do that, but we will talk about the track records of each of these candidates. And someone did let me know that this guy, Jeff Klemp, out of, I think, Leavenworth County, who was Ty Masterson's lieutenant governor pick. Listen, no one votes based on lieutenant governor. But apparently he's kind of a status quo guy when it comes to a lot of the property tax reform we've talked about. Is that your read on it and on him?
10: If by status quo you mean don't reduce property taxes, I don't think that's fair. Senator Klemp is on the Senate Tax Committee, and I testify in front of them all the time. And you can tell both by the questions that he's asked and by his votes on the committee and on the floor that he's been very supportive of assessment limits and mill rate limits.
0: Oh,
10: he asks pointed questions.
0: Okay.
10: I mean, he wants to really understand an issue, and maybe some people misinterpret the nature of a question. But no, he's been a big supporter of these.
0: Okay, good. That's great. What is the thing? You know, I see what Florida's doing. I'm sure you're tracking what's going on down there. They've got a special session happening right now to eliminate all property taxes on the first $250,000 of a home's value. Like, that is not just state, that's local, that's everything. And I love what Governor DeSantis is doing. But the other thing they have in Florida is they have a cap of 3% every year on what you can actually do. And we've talked about this, Dave. You've got to have all of these things lined up at the same time. Do you like what's going on in Florida? And is that a blueprint for Kansas?
10: Yeah, I do. I think that's, as you said, they have the 3% assessment limit. We need that in Kansas. Unfortunately, it was really the House Tax Committee that led the charge against that. The Senate passed it overwhelmingly. We even had two Democrats, David Haley from Wyandotte County and Patrick Schmidt from Shawnee County, voted for it. But yeah, that's the insurance limit. That's the thing that is going to protect people from being taxed out of their homes. So yeah, that's important. If you could, of course, it's what are you willing to do? There's always the trade-off. So yes, you can in Kansas. You could eliminate residential property tax on the first 250, whatever you want to do. It's what are you willing to do? Are politicians, state and local, willing to eliminate wasteful spending? We haven't seen much of that. Or are they willing to raise a sales tax? And there's a lot of opposition against that. So it'll be interesting to see how Florida turns out, because it's easy to say, yes, that sounds good, but do we want to take the medicine that comes with it?
0: Well, yeah. And let's be honest, Kansas and most states are not Florida when it comes to sales tax revenues coming in from things like tourism. It's just, you can't necessarily compare them. And maybe that kind of a policy doesn't work, but you know what? What I love about Ron DeSantis is when he knows he's got a problem, he does something about it. He doesn't talk about it. He doesn't whine about it. He just does the damn thing. And you know what? He's got his budget under control as well. It's basically been flat for the last few years, and that's allowed him to do some of these things.
10: So what it sounds like what you're saying is he's a good leader.
0: Yeah, I know. A novel concept in politics, right?
10: I know, isn't it? Yeah, that's what it really comes down to. Are you willing to lead? You acknowledge we have a problem. You identify the barriers and you say, okay, here's how we can do it. Now, who's on board? So, if you have a leader, you can overcome a lot of problems.
0: Mm-hmm.
10: DeSantis, DeSantis isn't the only one. You look at what Kim Reynolds did in Iowa. You look at what Mississippi has done with student outcomes. That's where you had strong governors saying, we need to do this. They weren't saying, we have to spend more. We have to spend more. We're going to show how much we care by how much we're willing to spend. That doesn't accomplish anything.
0: Yeah, that's so well said. Dave Traubert, Kansas Policy Institute. Dave, you're going to be on it the next 8 weeks or so. Thanks so much for being here.
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13: You ever wake up in the middle of the night or maybe first thing in the morning and notice drool on your pillow? Unless you're sleeping next to someone who hasn't already seen all your good, bad, and ugly, it's probably not that big a deal and not anything to worry about, unless it's something that just started happening recently. When people drool at night, it's often because of a stuffy nose, acid reflux, or being a mouth breather. 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But in some cases, drooling at night can be a warning sign of something more serious, like dental issues, sleep apnea, or even early symptoms of Parkinson's disease. If you're at all concerned about this, the best place to start is with an ENT doctor, an ears, nose, and throat doctor. They can recommend a sleep study to possibly get some answers. I'm Dr. Sanjay Gupta, helping you live a better life.
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3: I'm CJ Pop with the Golden State primary underway. President Trump on Truth Social calling on Californians to vote for Republican Steve Hilton for governor, saying we will make California great again. The top two vote getters move on to the November election. Fox's Matt Finn has more on the LA mayor's race.
23: Some key issues: the open air drug use across town, homeless encampments, and the historic fires that happened under Karen Bass's watch.
3: Incumbent Democrat Karen Bass trying to retain her seat against fellow Democratic City Councilmember Anithya Raman, an outsider Republican and former reality TV star Spencer Pratt. And President Donald Trump turns to the Federal Housing Finance Director Bill Pulte to become the acting director of national intelligence, replacing Tulsi Gabbard, who stepped down last month after revealing her husband's cancer diagnosis. 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
24: 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Yesterday's filing deadline for the Kansas governor's race passed with a notable absence on the Republican side of the ballot. Former Governor Dr. Jeff Collier has decided not to run for the office in 2026 and did not file. Even without Collier, seven other Republicans have...
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0: All right, let's tee up our caller of the day here at 9:35. Keatsman Uncancelled coming up at 10. He was out at Morton Amphitheater last night. They had a little media event that they were doing, but also I know people could come out and watch a cover band. I think it was some, who are the guys? Mark knows the guys that were out there last night doing the show at Morton Amphitheater. But either way, good time had by all, and looking forward to hearing Kevin's analysis of what's coming to Morton Amphitheater. The shows are starting, I believe, there next week.
4: Wednesday.
0: Kesha. Oh, really?
4: Mm-hmm.
0: Okay. Kesha. Well,
4: that'd be tomorrow, yeah.
0: Okay. Well, Kesha's not my cup of
4: probably,
0: tea.
4: No, I'm not going out for that one.
0: Yeah, not my jam, but all
4: might
0: good.
4: Might have been a T-Mobile show, though.
0: Yeah, yes.
4: We talked about some of that.
0: Absolutely.
4: Some of those guys coming.
0: That would have been a great T-Mobile show.
4: Anyway, it fires up starting tomorrow.
0: Starting tomorrow. Okay. NBA Finals start tomorrow, too. I'll be in with my Villanova guys with the Knicks, rooting for them tomorrow. All right. Caller of the day was just about the conversation that apparently was had last night between Trump and then Bibi Netanyahu, the Israeli prime minister. Trump's not happy with him. I don't blame Trump for being unhappy with him because we're obviously a critical ally for Israel. And Israel, yes, is a good partner for us as well to have in that part of the world. I like the relationship that we have with Israel. I don't have beef with it. But Netanyahu seems to go rogue sometimes and is starting to piss off Trump. According to Axios, they had the story first last night that Trump called Netanyahu crazy. He said, "You're bleeping crazy. You'd be in prison if it weren't for me. I'm saving your ass. Everybody hates you now. Everybody hates Israel because of this." That was apparently Trump's line to Netanyahu. I think Trump is frustrated with the war. I don't blame him one bit. And I think right now he's like, how do I get this off ramp? And what's going on is that Hezbollah is obviously still sending bombs. The terrorist group operating out of Lebanon, they're sending bombs and shooting, you know, bombs into in Israel. Israel is retaliating. Tehran is saying, we are done negotiating because of Israel's actions in Lebanon. Now, listen, I get it. Israel's got to defend its people. They've got to defend their country. I have no problem with that. Tehran's just using this as another excuse to kick the can down the road. But we should have known 2 months ago that's what they were going to do here. So let's set up our caller of the day.
15: It's the Mondo in the Morning Caller of the Day.

0: Yeah, my tirade's with you, even though I support the president. I think he may be the Neville Chamberlain of the 21st century. He keeps talking to these Persian Nazis like they're normal people, and they're not. And the president can't even negotiate with Senator John Thune to pass the Save America Act, so my confidence in this negotiation is at an all-time low.
1: And what could help you turn it around, Paul?
0: Start military conflict, start getting those bombing those key assets, turn the lights off on them, and do something. But this stopping the ceasefire was the biggest. I know the blockade, they're saying, hey, we're strangling them. But look, those Persians, the Nazis didn't surrender. They were crushed on two fronts. They didn't surrender by choice, and these guys aren't going to surrender. So he's going to have to do something. He's stuck in a hole, I think.
1: Yeah, and, you know, this is not like negotiating a real estate deal in New York City. I'm sorry.
0: No,
1: this is not that.
0: No, these guys, you know, they're 1,000 years of culture. And the Israelis are fine. The IDF moved north of the Litani River. They just took Fort Beaufort on a high ridge. The Israelis are fine. Don't worry about them.
1: Yeah.
0: They'll be good.
1: Thank you, Paul. Appreciate you.
0: You bet, brother.
1: There you go. Paul in Kansas City, our caller of the day. And, you know, when I read about this phone call last night, I immediately thought of one of my... It's not a top five movie for me. It's probably a top 15 movie, Casino. And it's the scene where Joe Pesci is just lighting up Robert De Niro in a desert. And if you missed it, Mark did a great job editing this morning at 5 o'clock in the morning. I'm like, Mark, can you edit this? Go through it with a fine tooth comb. Don't screw it up. I don't want an FCC violation on my hands.
2: When the f*** did I ever ask you if I could come out here? Get this through your head, you. Get this through your head, you Jew motherfucker, you. You only exist out here because of me. That's the only reason. Without me, you, personally, every fucking wise guy still around, I'll take a piece of your fucking Jew ass. That way you're gonna go.
1: That way you're gonna go. I mean, that was Trump to Netanyahu last night. Literally. I mean, it's like Trump ripped it right out of the movie. Trump's a big movie guy. I think he put himself in Joe Pesci's shoes in the desert last night in Casino. That's what he did.
3: Every time I hear his voice, I think of Harry from Home Alone, which also had Trump in it, I believe, second one.
1: Come on. Yes, it did. You think of Joe Pesci and you think of Home Alone?
3: Yes, because I haven't seen some of it. Like, Casino, I still need to see Casino.
1: Goodfellas?
3: I still need to see Goodfellas.
1: Oh, you did. I know. That is a new requirement for anybody I hire here at KCMO. You gotta be a Goodfellas fan. It's my favorite movie of all time.
3: I think you've told me that before. I need to find it on what streaming platform it's on, because I can just go watch it.
1: Yeah. You can come over to my house. We'll watch it. Okay. All right.
3: If you have the DVD, I can borrow it.
1: You got a DVD player in your house?
3: Oh, yeah.
1: Really?
3: Well, PS3. It does the same thing.
1: Yeah. John, you got a VHS player in your house?
4: I do.
1: You do? Wow. How about that?
4: Okay. Well, I've got things on VHS that I would like to watch. So, you know, I keep it. I've got a new one in the box that's never been opened in case the one I have breaks.
1: Oh, wow. Okay.
4: Yeah.
1: All right. Well, yeah, that was Trump last night, the Netanyahu, saying, you're bleeping crazy. You'd be in prison if it weren't for me. I'm saving your butt. Everyone hates you. I mean, literally, it's right out of Pesci's playbook there.
4: I like the junior high thing right at the end. Everybody hates you.
1: Oh, my goodness. That's just too much, man.
3: Hopefully he didn't call him a bleeping Jew, though.
1: Yeah, no. Listen, we got a good relationship with Israel. I'd like to keep it that way. All right?
4: I like the comment, you'd be in jail. He said the same thing to Hillary. I don't know if that's just his favorite taunt or he's actually got something there, too.
1: Oh, my gosh. It's just too much. You know who else is too much? Sharice Davids. Sharice Davids just put out a statement here about 30 minutes ago. So Johnson County is going to be cutting some polling locations. This came down yesterday. Johnson County is going to shut down 8 early voting locations. Now, by the way, whoever gets into the governor's mansion, Ty Masterson, Philip Sarnicky, I don't care who gets in. Can Kansas get rid of 7 weeks of early voting? It's a joke. I mean, you want to have a few days of early voting? I'm okay with that. All right? And I guess you got to have the mail-in system to some extent. But my goodness, if you're able-bodied and you can't vote on election day or a handful of days leading up to it, fine. That's on you. But we've got like a month of early voting in this state. It's totally out of control. I'm not going to say it's California, but it's crazy. So anyway, what's going on here is that interim election commissioner Connie Schmidt notified the Johnson County Board of Commissioners last month that the election office plans to close 8 early voting locations throughout the county, but will add 2 new locations in Spring Hill and DeSoto. So once again, you got, you know, people spreading out to different parts of the county. You got to add some, you got to take some away because the stuff is not free. You got to pay for these things to operate. So the proposed closures, Leawood City Hall, a couple in Overland Park, Central Resource Library, Oak Park Library, Tomahawk Ridge Community Center, Johnson County Community College, Midwest Trust Center, Westwood City Hall, Olathe Downtown Library, and Johnson County Sunset Offices. So, by the way, those would be the proposed closures for early voting in Johnson County. One of those happened to be the place that I don't early vote. I think I've done it once or twice, but I'll typically go on election day. But one of those is the place I go. That being said, you know what? They've got to make some choices. I'm okay with it. If it's that important to me to early vote, then I'll figure out the other places to go to early vote. Sharice Davids puts out a statement here this morning, and it reads, every eligible voter should be able to cast their ballot easily and confidently. But while families are already facing high gas prices, they're now being asked to travel farther just to participate. Stop laughing, but I'm trying not to laugh, and you're laughing, John, which is going to make me laugh.
4: I'm sorry.
1: They're now being asked to travel farther just to participate in one of the most basic parts of our democracy. Yep, you're right. Going from 87th Street in Overland Park to 67th Street, you're really going to just burn the gas miles.
4: Pack a lunch.
1: Yeah. I mean, come on, Sharice.
4: It is cockeyed.
1: What are we doing here?
4: I will question, why would you close the city hall locations? You're open. What's the point there?
1: You know, it's a great question.
4: It would seem like a natural place for it to be if you're going to have the service.
1: Mm-hmm. Mm-hmm. I don't know what else might be nearby.
4: Yeah, well, the polls have to stay up until 7. It's just that we close at 5.
1: Yeah. Sharice Davids then notes here, the elimination of sites serve dense communities currently represented by Democrats and Republicans. It's not about one political party. It's about ensuring every Kansan can make their voice heard. I mean, that's the age-old Sharice Davids line.
4: Let's define dense communities.
1: Yeah.
4: She seems a little dense.
1: Wraps up her statement here by saying, bottom line, we should be making it easier, not harder to vote. That doesn't mean anything to me. It doesn't. We should be making it fair to vote. We should give everyone the equal opportunity to vote. But what about our friends in DeSoto, which is where Ty Masterson was last night for a kickoff event in Johnson County? It's blowing up out there. Spring Hill, growing rapidly out there. Do we care about those people? There's only so much money to run these polling locations. And because we've got such a long period of time for early voting in Kansas, you got to spend money on this stuff. And if they've got to remove some and they've got to add them somewhere else, it's like, I'm sorry, but that's what you have to do as the population moves around. So Sharice Davids is trying to, I think, play the victim here because she knows she's got the bulk of her voters in parts of this county that are having their early voting locations shut down. But the notion that somehow Johnson County is not going to have ample opportunity for early voting with a ton of locations, I mean, it's a joke. It could not be easier in this county to get your ballot cast.
4: I can't imagine. It'd be like BB's in a boxcar. I'll bet there's a couple of these locations that maybe had 2 people come in during the 5-day week.
1: Yeah.
4: You know
1: yeah,
4: what I mean?
1: Yes.
4: The efficiency of it all is ridiculous.
1: It's crazy. Mm-hmm. It's absolutely
4: crazy.
1: I'm sure
4: we could tune it up a little.
1: Yes. 913-408-7957. That is the text line. That's the studio line on KCMO. That's the latest this morning from Sharice Davids. Very upset about some of these early voting locations being shuttered in Johnson County in place of new ones being opened up in DeSoto and in Spring Hill. Which, by the way, did they have an early voting location in Spring Hill? I'd have to check on that. But if they didn't have one and now they're adding one, well, they deserve one too, do they not? So, and by the way, their gas prices or their cost of gas to get their early voting location, I guarantee you, was a lot more than somebody in Overland Park having to drive 10 to 20 blocks in a different direction. I mean, come on with that. We'll wrap it up here on KCMO Talk Radio.
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1: Recent survey conducted by Common Sense Media found one-third of teenagers prefer AI companions over humans for serious conversations. There's a term for that, social offloading. And experts we talked to warned that this habit could be stunting emotional growth, leaving an already isolated generation who came of age during the pandemic even less prepared for the messiness of human interaction. Sure, AI can help you polish whatever it is you're looking to say, but that's not very human, right? It's the messiness that makes our interactions with each other so real. It's also what makes them so validating, help us to develop our confidence, our voice, our deep bonds with each other. Psychiatrists we talked to encouraged turning to family or friends when you're struggling to express yourself. They are keen to help. I'm Dr. Sanjay Gupta, helping you live a better life.
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7: You know, you hear Mayor Lucas talk about this once in a while. He brings it up. He's like, yeah, we're going to be a future NBA city. He'll like throw that stuff up on social media once in a blue moon. And after I calm down from laughing, I'm like, bro, no, we're not. Okay, we're not. So I saw this yesterday that the NBA, which starts its NBA finals tomorrow, it's the Knicks and the San Antonio Spurs. They are going to expand. They're probably going to go back to Seattle. If you're an Oklahoma City Thunder fan, maybe you may recall how that all went down. They got bought by a bunch of oil guys from Oklahoma. They brought them down to Oklahoma City, and the Seattle Supersonics went away. Well, Seattle's a good town when it comes to pro sports. Mark's got his Mariners hat on this morning. They've got a proud NBA history. And the ex-wife of Bill Gates is going to join the Seattle Kraken as a minority owner. And Melinda Gates is apparently doing this in part to set herself up to be an owner of an NBA franchise if and when the NBA decides to get back into Seattle. So Melinda French Gates, I guess she's going by that full name now to try to lessen the Gates emphasis on her name, I guess. She's
8: but not
7: worth
8: too much.
7: Yeah, that's true. Not too much. But she's worth $30 billion. Imagine you get a divorce and you're still worth $30 billion. Mm. Holy smokes. You know, one of my proud early moments of my 20s is buying a bunch of Microsoft stock for $50 a share. In hindsight, that was a pretty good deal at like 24 years old. And I'm just kind of letting it ride. But you know what? You

0: Got to have a lot of Microsoft stock at now $400 a share to be worth $30 billion. Holy smokes. So the NBA is expected to return to Seattle. Where else might the NBA go? It's projected they'll end up in Vegas. Vegas and Seattle. So they'll get two more teams in the West. They'll have to shift two teams from the West to the East to balance out the conferences. It's probably going to be Memphis, it may be New Orleans, or it may be Minnesota. Two of those three teams are likely to move to the East. So Melinda Gates is going to be probably an owner of this team. There's plenty of people in Vegas who are lining up, and Kansas City is not even in the conversation. So next time, you know, the mayor's out there talking about WNBA franchises or NBA franchises, it's nothing. It's a nice thought, but it is absolutely nothing. The business just isn't there for it. The corporate sponsors aren't there for it. We're stretched thin enough. It can't happen, John.
1: There are oddities in sports. Like, I find it odd that Milwaukee doesn't have an NHL franchise. That's a big hockey state. Same here. You would say, well, we've got a great basketball tradition here, but it doesn't necessarily pan out. It's certainly a wide support. There's broad support for college hockey and just all levels of hockey in Wisconsin.
0: Mm-hmm. You're right. You
1: know, and the Admirals are there. They've got franchise, but it's minor league.
0: Yes. That's a great
1: point. So that surprises me. And same for us not having NBA. You would think we would support basketball well.
0: I think that we could and that we may, but it's not happening. No matter what Mayor Lucas tries to say, it's just not happening. And by the way, you know what they would start the bidding at for an NBA franchise in Seattle?
1: Is it in the billions yet?
0: $10
1: billion. Wow. Yeah, like somebody in Kansas City's got that. I hate to break a 20, but that's the big thing here. Who's got that kind of money?
2: He's got ties. He's got socks. Give him a gift that really rocks. Treat your dad to a $5,000 basement barbecue or backyard upgrade. Pop gets to pick. Head to our website to enter this national contest for a chance at $5,000 for your top pop.
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9: If you're caring for an aging parent, you may feel quite often that you're alone in what you're doing. But you're not, not by a long shot. According to a new report by the Pew Research Center, 10% of U.S. adults are caring for a parent over age 65. Millions more are caring for a spouse or partner 65 or older. Beyond the sheer numbers, this report, perhaps unsurprisingly, found a major difference in caregiver well-being between men and women. One psychologist we spoke to suggested thinking 5 years in the future and imagining where you are right now. Will you be glad you took something on, or regretful that you didn't? You also need to cut yourself some slack, he said, especially women. Don't try to shoulder all of the burden by yourself. You might need to ask for help before you burn out. You'll be so glad you did. I'm Dr. Sanjay Gupta, helping you live a better life.
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15: Iran can't hide behind a shield. I'm Dave Anthony, Fox News. Secretary of State Marco Rubio just told senators that at a hearing, and that this is why the U.S. and Israel went on the attack. Iran's plans to secure a nuclear program if they built weapons.
16: They were going to build for themselves so many missiles, so many drones, so many conventional weapons, including a navy, that at that point, there's nothing you could do about it.
15: Well, now Rubio says Iran's ready to negotiate and make a deal with a blockade around its port still in place.
16: There is the prospect before us, which could happen today, it could happen tomorrow, it could happen next week.
15: Complicating that, another day of Israeli attacks on Hezbollah militants in Lebanon that's reportedly killed 8 civilians, while Hezbollah launched more rockets and drones into Israel, and Fox's Jeff Paul reports from Dubai.
17: Iran has yet to respond to the latest proposal that was sent to Tehran by the U.S., and given what's happening in Lebanon, negotiators in Iran appear to be in a huge hurry. In fact, Tehran has said if the strikes in Lebanon don't stop, there is a high probability of the current U.S.-Iran ceasefire ending.
15: Back to that Senate hearing, Democrat Jean Shaheen's critical.
18: Why does the Strait of Hormuz remain closed? Why is gas up $1.50? Why did 13 American service members lose their lives in this war?
15: She's also demanding answers on the U.S. handling of Ukraine, hours after another Russian drone and missile bombardment killing at least 18 civilians.
18: Congress passed support for Ukraine. The administration has slow-walked it.
15: As a new acting director of national intelligence, Bill Pulte takes over while continuing to do his other jobs, leading Fannie Mae and Freddie Mac and directing the Federal Housing Finance Agency.
19: President Trump says Pulte has deep experience managing the most sensitive matters in America and managing $10 trillion at Fannie Mae and Freddie Mac. Pulte replaces Tulsi Gabbard, who announced her resignation last month following her husband's rare cancer diagnosis.
15: Fox's Jared Halpern. It's primary day in six states, the closest watch races in California as Republican candidates try to make runoffs for governor and for mayor in Los Angeles. 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
21: 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No doubt with like an operating room and all of the medical equipment necessary to attend to the president of the United States. Everybody missed this? Was Dr. Jill in charge of the medicine at the White House? How did they miss stage 4 cancer? And then we're not getting any updates on the guy? 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
1: 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I'm Kevin Keats, been in the hot seat for an hour. The Vince Show coming your way at 11. We'll have much more than I will have today on the Trump Netanyahu beef, which sounds significant. And maybe is even a tipping point in getting this thing over. I'm not going to spend a lot of time on that today. I am of the belief that there is a deal that has been offered by Iran that we're sitting in some sort of a posture that if everything else falls apart, Trump can just take that deal and still proclaim a win. They're just trying to make it better. That's what I think. But we'll see. And I've felt all along, you just walk away and say, listen, they can't make a bomb right now. They can't do anything. We've disabled them. And if they start doing it again, we're going to hit them again. And you could leave it at that. But much more coming up on that later, I'm sure, during the Vince Show, as that must have been quite a phone call between Trump and Bibi. We will get into a little California politics on the show today, because today's the day, as Republicans, we get to be disappointed like Democrats are disappointed when they think they're going to win something in Texas. I know that's Debbie Downer, but I'm really not in a Debbie Downer mood. I'll believe good things in California if and when I ever see them. And the National Football League and at least 10 teams are ignoring Pride Month. Yeah, it's all ahead on Uncanceled. We begin today with the little Riverside community that could, and that is Riverside, Missouri. Population in 2020. 4,013. Population in 2024, 4,498. That's a 12% increase. They are booming in Riverside, and there's a good reason why. After 30 years of population decline, they built a casino. They have lured a soccer team's practice facility. They've built a couple of hotels. And Riverside is no longer known as the place where Riverside Red X is and the best place to buy lottery tickets in Kansas City. It is now home to the new Morton Amphitheater, which we toured last night. Cumulus Media is partnered with Morton Amphitheater on many different events, and Sparks and Lux from 101 The Fox were the MCs of basically a free concert last night. It was a $10 donation to Steps of Faith charity, which is Billy Brimelcom's charity. He was in here a few months ago talking about Thunder Gong. He's the drummer for the band Summer Breeze, and they played. We got there early, long before the show started, and we just took a look at the entire setup and everything that is there. And there's never been anything like this in Kansas City. Forget everything you know about your experience going to Starlight or Sandstone. It's over. The amphitheater game is closed. Yes, there will be some shows at Starlight, and they'll do musicals there and Broadway plays, and some concerts will be there. Sandstone is doomed. There is no path forward for Sandstone, even though Laura Kelly gave them $10 million. A year and a half ago, while Morton Amphitheater was being built to try to help them reinvigorate the place. It has not worked. Are you ready for this? I went on Sandstone's website. Azura Amphitheater is what it's called. And I went on their website. They have four events this year. Four on their website. The new Morton Amphitheater has 46 events scheduled, and they'll be adding more. If they average 15,000 a night at Morton Amphitheater, that will be more tickets sold than the Chiefs in their first year at their new stadium. Let me repeat that. The little town of Riverside, now population 4,498, is about to have a summer where they sell more tickets than the Chiefs will at the new Arrowhead in a year. Yes, this thing can seat by my guess, there's 12,000 actual seats at Morton Amphitheater. Then they could do another 4,000 on the lawn. I think it's more than that. I think they can get more in. I think they'll get up to 17. They may have some big shows or something and try to push it even more. This place is spectacular. It's fully paved parking. No more of the gravel at Sandstone and all the mess. And it is so beautifully thought out, entering and exiting. Getting into the amphitheater is cool. When you enter a plaza area that has the, I call it Arizona grass, because everywhere in Arizona, people plant this stuff on their lawns because you don't want to have real grass. And it just looks gorgeous. It now looks like real grass. It's not artificial turf. It's usable grass. And so there's a plaza area where there's some picnic tables and lawn chairs and that sort of grass look. And then there's an area where people are playing bags. And it's all set up in like this big wavy round courtyard where the entrance is. And you walk in and there's $2 hot dogs. And there's within 50 yards, there's six different places where you can buy something to drink. They have the automated giant refrigerator cases. If you want to go get a cold beer, you just grab it and scan it and pay for it and walk away. You're not even really dealing with a human. It is so beautifully thought out. It's crazy. And this fits into the theme, which drives a lot of you crazy. I know this. I know it upsets you. New is better. It's just better. Trust me, this ain't Sandstone. If it's been a long time since you've been an amphitheater concert in the summer in Kansas City, you want to go here. All 12,000 seats are covered from the rain or blinding sun or whatever. But the roof that they have over it is up so high that you have all this air that comes in. We were watching the sunset literally set over the river last night as this concert was ready to begin off to the side of the stage. It was a spectacular setting. In the roof, they have seven or eight giant round glass viewpoints that they claim. We didn't stay until after dark, and it wasn't a full concert setup, okay? But there was a really good crowd. I'm going to guess there was maybe 8,000 or 9,000 people came out to this thing, which was just kind of an open house. They say that when the concert's going on, all the lights will be on the stage. You're sitting in the darkness, and when you look up through the ceiling in these lights, you're going to be able to see the moon, the stars, whatever, at night. They claim that. I cannot verify that because we didn't stay that late and really do that thing. But the city of Riverside here is the big winner and the big story. We've sat here for how long arguing and screaming and fighting over the Chiefs and Royals and the money that's being spent and all those things. The city of Riverside, controversial in 2023, passed a $120 million bond effort to build this. And people thought they were crazy. And the story in Kansas City was, is there room for another amphitheater? You know what there's room for in any city? The best in any category. Lowe's built the best hotel. Okay? The Chiefs are going to build the best football stadium. The Royals are going to build the best baseball park. We built a better airport, brand new. They built a new amphitheater, and it's going to put the other ones out of business. Starlight will stay. It's taxpayer funded. But Starlight, for the last 4 years, has been working on a $40 million renovation that they haven't been able to raise the money for. They want to try to cover with a canopy 3,000 seats at Starlight, which they don't have. People are going to go to Morton Amphitheater, and Starlight's in trouble. It's going to need private help, big time. I'm telling you, it's going to need help. This place has suites and boxes and a vinyl room that is a VIP area. It's just really cool. The Jumbotrons are great. The sound is spectacular for an amphitheater because of the cover. Okay, the first thing you hear about a cover or open air or whatever, this is what I want the Chiefs to do. I want the Chiefs, when they build their stadium, not to box us in and close us in like we're indoors. Somehow, some way, they've got to make you feel like you're outdoors at a football game. Yet, if they can climate control it a little bit, that's awesome. This ceiling, this roof, this canopy, whatever you want to call it, is up pretty high, but it has amazing soundproofing that keeps the sound in, and it moves the sound back down on you. Now, I'm a radio nerd right now. John Anthony's probably listening, loving hearing this. Mark, all us radio guys notice this stuff and love this stuff. Most amphitheaters you go to, especially on a windy summer night, is a disaster. It just blasts straight at you, and if the wind's blowing, it's just gone. It goes up and out, and you don't get the sound as it was designed to sound. This place sounded great. Morton Amphitheaters killed it. But the city of Riverside is the big winner. Their $120 million bond effort, $95 million of that, was taken care of by Live Nation for construction. Live Nation is in for $95 million. Missouri's in for $20 million. That was the infrastructure. They had to do roads, plumbing, all those things. The state of Missouri did that. The city of Riverside is in for a total of $5 million. Their population is booming. I can't imagine the money they're going to reap from this and what it's going to mean and what's going to happen around here. This is right where the Kansas City Current Practice Facility is. There's a brand new hotel there, and there's all kinds of land. So here come the restaurants and more hotels and everything else. Riverside, you've done it. The people of Riverside, the people you've elected have done it. They got a great deal for you, and what they gave up here was pretty simple. Live Nation got $15 million in tax breaks for construction materials. So when they would buy steel or whatever, they weren't going to pay the sales tax on purchasing that stuff. That's all they got. They got a $15 million break on stuff they were actually buying and putting in the new amphitheater. And they get a 10-year property tax break. They're owning this. The city has no maintenance. Live Nation's responsible for all of it. And they're going to bring, oh, I don't know, 700,000-800,000 people a year into Riverside buying tickets and spending big money? That sounds like great business. Way to go, Riverside. Little old Riverside, I love it. The history of Riverside goes back to the Pendergast days. This is where the dog track was, right where Red X is. That parking lot always used to flood. This was a flood area. We've done better with the flooding now. But it was a flood area. They had a dog track there and then a horse track. And then the cars came along and they built a racetrack there, Riverside Raceway. That's all Riverside was this cheap land down by the river that could potentially flood. So let's let dogs and horses race there and then cars, like dirt tracks. Well, they've come a long way, and the sky's the limit. It is not a big geographical area, but Riverside is killing it, folks. And this is an absolute gem. We deserve this. We deserve Morton Amphitheater. We deserve to have good new things in here, especially when the folks at Live Nation are spending $95 million on the construction for it. Yes, we deserve it. Yes, this is good. Yes, Live Nation's nearly a monopoly in what they do, and they're going to make a whole bunch of money. And yes, they're going to put the amphitheater in Kansas out of business. Maybe it serves Kansas right. In addition to the $10 million Laura Kelly threw at that thing as a waste of money, Kansas and Laura Kelly were also in on the lawsuit with Merrick Garland against Live Nation. So the state of Kansas was literally suing Live Nation as they were building an amphitheater to put Kansas Amphitheater out of business. So all the screaming from people in Missouri about the Chiefs moving to Kansas, whatever, you're opening a facility in your state that will sell more tickets in a year than the Chiefs will. You just did it. You just took it right away in the cover night. Nobody's been talking about it. Live Nation came in and did it, and it cost you nothing. That's a way better deal than Kansas got. I am all for this fighting back and forth across the state line. If Sandstone, look, I got all my first concert memories from Sandstone. I'd drive my car out there when I was 16. I can't tell you the memories I have from that place. I love the new place. I can't wait to go to the new place and see some of my favorite bands. It's really, really cool.
23: How did I lose weight? And I did Lean right here. I did. I love this stuff. Listen, Brickhouse Nutrition been with me for a long time. So chatting with Miles, I'm up at like 235. True story. I never minded being 235, but you know what minded? 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
9: You ever wake up in the middle of the night or maybe first thing in the morning and notice drool on your pillow? Unless you're sleeping next to someone who hasn't already seen all your good, bad, and ugly, it's probably not that big a deal and not anything to worry about unless it's something that just started happening recently. When people drool at night, it's often because of a stuffy nose, acid reflux, or being a mouth breather. People who sleep on their stomach or side are more likely to drool than someone who sleeps on their back. But in some cases, drooling at night can be a warning sign of something more serious, like dental issues, sleep apnea, or even early symptoms of Parkinson's disease. If you're at all concerned about this, the best place to start is with an ENT doctor, an ears, nose, and throat doctor. They can recommend a sleep study to possibly get some answers. I'm Dr. Sanjay Gupta, helping you live a better life.
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1: At the entrance to the amphitheater last night, they had one of those big giant ribbon boards that had rotating topics on there, like the seating capacity and, you know, things like that. They went out of their way to thank Josh Hawley, Eric Schmidt, and Sam Graves for opening the new Morton Amphitheater. I thought that was cool. So I don't know what the federal government had to do with this. $20 million came in from Missouri, Riverside $5 million, and Live Nation $95 million. But they got a winner there. I just don't think there's any question about it. The lineup at this point is, we've not seen a lineup like this hardly ever. Live Nation, what they are, is a concert promoter. And they have found that owning and operating their own venues is a lot more profitable than sending their artists or setting up concerts at other people's facilities. So they're doing this all over the country, and I'm here for it, man. I'm all in. Here is John in Topeka on KCMO Talk Radio. Good morning, John. How are you today?
25: Doing pretty good. Hey, I was wondering, what do you think they're going to do with Sandstone, being it's going to die? I mean, the Renaissance Festival, is it really enough to be able to keep it, you know, the heartbeat going there, and is that going to fold up, or what have you heard, or what do you know?
1: Well, I don't know anything. Basically, and I say this tongue-in-cheek, Sandstone, Kauffman Stadium, and Arrowhead Stadium, the easiest thing to do, since they're in locations nobody wants to build anything or develop anything, they should turn them all into data centers. Because we know the data centers are looking for land. So, look, if it were my dream would be, if they took Sandstone and the Renfest and that whole area and turn it into a golf resort. It's right off the highway. If you could get a casino license and build an 18-hole golf course with a resort pool and a hotel and the whole thing right there, we don't have that. You know how few cities in America don't have some sort of a golf resort or place to go and stay and you know, do something like that? We don't have that in Kansas City. I think it would be awesome.
25: Well, you got one at first.
1: That's not Kansas City. Prairie Band's north of Topeka. You're right. That's the closest thing. But, you know, I've driven through places like Joplin, right across the state line. It's just this massive 36-hole golf complex out there on I-44 or whatever, in a huge, beautiful resort hotel with a fabulous pool and all these big-time shows and stuff. It's cool. Maybe they can incorporate it that way, doing it something like that. I don't know. But I don't think there's a whole lot of future for that land unless the Chiefs want it.
25: Yeah, you bet, or a kid's sports center like soccer and football or something like that, multi-use complex.
1: That's an excellent idea. I've heard a lot worse ideas than that, but the question is, if we built that up in Kansas City, are we at our max on that? We've built a lot of places like that.
25: Oh, well, I wouldn't know because I don't live in Kansas City.
1: Yeah.
25: But drive there a lot, but just drive through. But
1: yep.
25: Anyhow.
1: All right, John. Thanks for the call, man.
25: Have
1: I appreciate
25: day.
1: It. Bye. Yeah, because interestingly enough, the Chiefs' corporate offices are being built right next to the largest soccer complex in the city. The Garmin Soccer Complex there at K10 in Ridgeview is thousands of kids playing soccer every week. And the Chiefs are building right next door. So, yes, there obviously are components to incorporate things like this. But I don't know. If the Chiefs are looking for more land around there or whatever, they'd be doing the state of Kansas a favor, I think, at this point, by taking some of that land off their hands. It's dilapidated. The last time I was out there, the parking lot was all chewed up. It was just awful. It was unfortunately, because I got so many great memories of the place. But there is no sinking $50 million into sandstone now and saving it. Morton Amphitheater's been built. The game's over. You know, this is what, you know, I like to follow some of these great companies, and a lot of people in technology are all like, when was the last time Apple invented anything after the iPhone? I'm like, well, they don't really invent stuff anymore. They let industries emerge, and then they go gobble it up. So they let Meta make smart glasses, and then they'll come in a few years later with better smart glasses for a lower price, and they'll eat up the market share. That's what happened here. You let this thing fall down. Nobody was playing shows there. And Morton Amphitheater, people are like, Live Nation's like, hey, let's go do this. We're going to go do this. We got a spot in Kansas City. These people love outdoor concerts. And the two places they're currently using, neither one's particularly great or convenient. And they're just kind of diametrically opposed. So they found it. They found the sweet spot in here, no doubt about it. All right, here's Mark and Lenexa on KCMO Talk Radio. Good morning, Mark.
6: Good morning, Kevin. Hey, I was just listening and remembering.
1: Do we have phone?
6: That was one of the greatest ideas ever.
1: Okay, you cut out. Could you say it again, please?
6: Yeah, your idea about the AFL Hall of Fame,
1: yeah,
6: I thought was one of the greatest ideas. And now you incorporate that with like a golf course. I went to the Pro Football Hall of Fame last summer, and that's all Canton has. That's why they came up with it. It put Canton on the map.
1: Well, it would be cool to build a golf course there and call it Arrowhead. And if they wanted to do an AFL Hall of Fame attached to that, it'd be great. But I if they're going to do something like a golf course there, it's going to take the Hunt family. I shouldn't say that. Cliff Illig's been in the golf business, and he's got billions. Maybe he'd want to do something like that, too. They love the sport of golf. We need a resort hotel with a pool. It's nice that the Jimmy Buffett's Margaritaville thing is open now. They've got a little bit of a resort pool over there. But we need something where people – I don't think we understand how many people live in smaller communities within 3 or 4 hours of Kansas City that would love to come for a weekend or a guy's trip to come play golf and go to the casino – and maybe the wives go to the pool or whatever. People like doing that stuff. And we just don't have it here.
6: You are right. And that, I love that AFL Hall of Fame idea, though. That's the winner.
1: Yep. All right. Thanks for the call. The Dallas Cowboys have their own golf club as part of their complex in Dallas. And it is essentially the clubhouse is like a Hall of Fame for the Cowboys. It's not the Hall of Fame, but it's like one. You can incorporate that into that facility. But
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17: News. I'm Chris Foster. Six states hold primaries today. In California, Republican Steve Hilton's fighting to be one of the top two candidates in the governor's race that advanced to the general election.
18: We've got the chance to seriously change California, to get us off the track of this insane policy agenda we've had now for 16 years of the Democrats running everything.
17: Hilton on Fox Business. Israel and Hezbollah militants in Lebanon launched new strikes hours after President Trump announced an agreement to de-escalate attacks.
19: A father and his two children are said to be among the dead after an Israeli drone hit a car in Lebanon's south. President Donald Trump said he had spoken to both sides and they agreed that all shooting will stop.
17: Fox's Jonathan Savage. The president names federal housing finance official Bill Pulte as acting director of national intelligence.
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9: For the ninth year in a row, Finland has been named the happiest country in the world. That's according to the World Happiness Report put out every year by the Wellbeing Research Center at the University of Oxford in the UK. Two other Nordic nations, Iceland and Denmark, came in at numbers 2 and 3. Now, having spent quite a bit of time in these countries over my 2.5 decades as a journalist, I can tell you that this is not at all that surprising. There's an entirely different way of thinking in these countries. We before me, you might say. In other words, the mentality is less adversarial and much more, we're all in this together. One other interesting thing that came up was that no matter where someone lived, the more time they spent on social media, the less happy they were. Want to smile? It's simple. Put your phone away for a bit. I'm Dr. Sanjay Gupta, helping you live a better life.
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1: So President Trump has named Bill Pulte the Director of National Intelligence. He's also the Director of the Federal Housing Agency. He's in charge of trillions of dollars worth of loans that go out through Fannie and Freddie Mac and all those other programs. And he's got a third title. I forget exactly what. He's the new Marco Rubio. Trump's handing everything to him. And if you know the name Pulte, you probably know that they are in the home building business. I don't know that they build much or a lot in Kansas City, but they're a big national company that builds huge developments in fast-growing places. So think Sunbelt, mostly. They made a lot of money in California, Arizona, Florida, Texas, places like that. I think it was his dad that started the company, but he's been in that business as well. And the left really doesn't like him. So this is about to get ramped up now that he's in national intelligence. If you thought they didn't like Tulsi Gabbard in there, wait until we see what happens right here with Bill Pulte. I'm going to read for you a little piece of a story that's a few months old from the Associated Press. I'm going to give you the headline, and I'm going to read just a paragraph or two. And this is how evil they think Bill Pulte is, because Trump loves this guy. He clearly loves this guy because he's given him three jobs. Here's the headline, Associated Press. This is fair. How Bill Pulte learned the art of the attack from his own family to Letitia James. That's literally the concept of the story. We're going to go out and do a hit piece on Bill Pulte. Here's the lead of the story. This is not an opinion piece. This is a story about Bill Pulte. Washington, D.C., Associated Press. Before Bill Pulte started targeting President Donald Trump's political enemies, he practiced on his own family. I mean, we got the worst human being on earth here that Trump has entrusted to anything. It says he accused his grandfather's widow of insider trading. He was allegedly the driving force behind a website trashing an aunt as a fake Christian. And he publicly blasted another relative as a fat slob, weirdo, and grifter, according to court records from a bitter legal feud pursued by Pulte that ensnared Pulte Group, the multi-billion dollar home building giant his grandfather founded. So there it is. It goes on to talk about Letitia James when she came after him and everybody in the Trump circle. And now this is retribution. And it may be. I won't even take that point up or argue that. But at least we're fighting back against the people that it's always counterpunching with Trump. And it appears that little known or little discussed, Bill Pulte is now going to be in the crosshairs. He might be their new Stephen Miller punching bag that they go for. The problem they have on the left is they can't really touch Marco Rubio. They try really, really, really hard to discredit everyone and everything Trump. But Rubio made so many friends in both parties in the United States Senate and is seen as just such a straightforward and nice guy and a great story and all those things. They have a really hard time hitting Rubio. So they always pick these other people. Stephen Miller's the favorite target. They've tried with J.D. Vance. They've tried to make fun of him and, you know, do other things. But I think Pulte is a name that you're going to hear a lot of, because I like going back a few months when something like this happens, going, what did the Democrats think? Oh, they hated him before, just nobody was paying attention. Now maybe they'll pay attention that he's the Director of National Intelligence. All right, I'll play Debbie Downer, but only for a moment. Folks, today is the day that we're going to learn that we were dreaming about California. Yeah, California dreaming. Now, I'm hopeful, very hopeful, that Spencer Pratt and Steve Hilton both are in the top two in their elections today. That way they would be on the ballot in November in a runoff. That would be Democrat versus Republican, which wouldn't probably go very well, but at least we'd get it to that point and get people in California thinking about alternatives, which would be nice. But I don't see either one of them winning at any point in this state. I believe Steve Hilton has a better chance statewide than Pratt does in Los Angeles, as odd as that sounds. The state has far more than 15% registered Republicans. The city of Los Angeles only has 15%. And one of the things that's happening this week that I don't like, because we've made great progress in stepping up and standing up and saying who we are. I played a clip on my podcast yesterday from the artist, the singer Vanilla Ice, who's going to continue ahead and do the Freedom 250 event with Trump, which is kind of sponsored by a Trump PAC or a Trump committee or whatever. And in his defense of that, the interviews he's doing, he says, I don't even vote. This isn't political for me. I don't even vote. Well, Vanilla Ice is red, white, and blue and proud to be American when he talks. You can tell he's conservative. But then he says he doesn't vote, which I don't actually believe. And I don't believe he's telling the truth. And then we get this guy, Doug Ellen, who is the creator of the television show Entourage, which I think was on HBO. Does that sound right, Mark? Do you ever watch Entourage?
2: I know of it, but I've never watched it.
1: Me too. And I've heard nothing but great things about it. The people that loved that show loved it like no other. John loved it. Doug Ellen created that. And so he's obviously made a lot of money. He's well-to-do. He's lived in Los Angeles. He works in Hollywood. And he's at his house, and he's doing this video of how disgusted he is with Los Angeles. And says, 5 years ago, I did not lock my doors at night. I just had two animals break into my home. And then he says, this is where we just don't have to do this. You're still in your bubble in L.A. He says, these two animals broke in, and no, I'm not a racist. They had masks on. So I can call them animals because I don't know whether they were black or white or whatever. It's ridiculous. Like, he's in the middle of this conservative tirade against Los Angeles for the trash, the crime, the fact that he got broken into. We got to vote for Spencer Pratt and Steve Hilton. And he's going out of his way to virtue signal to all the Democrats. Oh, wait, I'm still in Hollywood. I just called the people that broke into my house animals. I got to clarify. They had masks on. It wasn't like it was a person of color that I saw. It may have been, but I don't know. No, we got to get out of that stuff. I don't have any trouble referring to anybody that breaks into somebody else's home as an animal. That seems like a pretty small insult, in fact, that there could be something you could call them a lot worse than that. So it's fun to watch, and it's great that California has more people. And these things are baby steps, folks. If these things move 5, 6, 7 points to the right this year from what they were last time, you take it. You take the incremental move. You try to clean up the voter rolls. I don't know how the federal government can get involved and clean up California, although the mail-in balloting will be affected dramatically in California. I read a piece from a guy with the United States Postal Service who works there. He's sort of in, I guess, the technology part of the USPS. And he posted this big, long piece and said, they've done it. The federal elections in California, when you're voting for Congress or Senate or president, federal elections now everywhere, regardless of what your state laws are, federal elections to be mailed in will have a specific federal election ballot and envelope that it has to be mailed in. If it is not mailed in the official United States Postal Service federal envelope, which apparently has 5 different points of tracking on it, every single person, and verification that you're a citizen and you have either ID or a social security number. That's already in. Whether the Save America Act is passed or not, that's in. Okay, that's done through executive order. Now, that can be overturned, obviously, by a Democrat president. But that's what Trump has set up with this thing. So that will help the federal elections in California. But today, they're voting for mayor and governor. And I'm sorry, I just don't have as much hope as other people. I want to be wrong. I want to come in here tomorrow. I'd love for the open the lines and you guys just blast away that Spencer Pratt went crazy and was the leading vote getter and won by 10 points. And now he's got a real chance to win the general election. But when you add the two Democrats together, they've been consistently polling together around 55, which means there isn't really a lane for Pratt unless one of those goes out of the race. And the majority of their voters don't vote for the other Democrat. They vote for Spencer Pratt, which sounds like a really hard thing to do. So we will hope for that. There's hope for the National Football League. Yesterday was the 1st of June. It's a big month. We got Pride Month. We've got Juneteenth. We've got Father's Day. I've got a birthday. June's a big month. We Geminis really know how to throw a party, man.
2: Flag Day.
1: Flag Day is the 14th. Yes, June's a big month. It's National Lumberjack Day. I saw on the board here at Cumulus, the rotating board in the hallway. We got all kinds of cool national days. National Fishing Day is this month.
2: Somebody made up National Leave Your Week or National Leave Your Work Early Day.
1: Okay.
2: Is today.
1: Is today?
2: I just saw that.
1: Are you going to be here for the last segment?
2: Yeah, I'll hang around.
1: I'm so happy you're staying.
2: Yeah.
1: I'm not sure what I'd do if you left. But it is Pride Month. And the NBA, Major League Baseball, and NHL yesterday all recognized Pride Month and announced that they are welcoming to all fans and whatever. And the NFL did not. The National Football League stayed out. Now, that's the headline for me because I already saw the story yesterday that there were a number of teams that did not have any recognition on their website. Now, a third of the league did not mention anything about Pride Month on their website yesterday, including the Kansas City Chiefs. It was the Chiefs, Cowboys, Giants, Jets, Rams, Steelers, Titans, Bengals, Browns, Raiders, and Saints. A third of the league, no mention anywhere on there. The overwhelming majority of owners in the National Football League are conservative. The way they run their operations in the NFL and everything they do, coaching, everything that is very conservative. It's very, you're accountable for you. All right. We're not here to babysit you. You excel. We challenge you. You go become as exceptional individually as you can be within the framework of this team, top to bottom, organizationally. So the Chiefs are out on identifying that yesterday and the NFL is out. I find that interesting because the National Football League has 36 million followers on X and 32 million followers on Instagram, and none of them got those messages yesterday. This is just an easy call for the NFL. You're not in season. It doesn't say anything one way or another. Clark Hunt in the Kansas City Chiefs don't have some Christian revival month that they celebrate on their website and acknowledge that we want to convert more people to Christianity, which is their real passion and commitment. They don't do that. Why should they do something basically celebrating alternative sexual lifestyles and say, this is cool. We welcome you. And, you know, if you want to be like this, go for it. There's just no need for it. And I know I did a rant on this last week. I just don't want to go there. Sexuality doesn't belong in any of this stuff. It doesn't. The way I live my life, the way you live yours, is your business and my business. It's not public business of the National Football League to celebrate alternative lifestyles sexually or as gender. That's not the business they're in. We live in a country that has very, very basic and simple laws. Everyone under the law is the same. That's good enough. We've done it. We're forming a more perfect union. You don't need to go overboard for certain groups and try to help them out. They're protected under the law to live their life in peace. I don't understand. I'm proud of the NFL. I just would like to get to a day where there's none of this stuff. Really, not just pride, but all of it. What's the point of it? I've mentioned a couple of times, I think, way back in the 80s and 90s, the Chiefs had the stadium looked so bad. It was just one blanket or sheet after another around the perimeter of the stadium that they spray painted, you know, Christian Okoye's, whatever his thing was, Derek Thomas's third and long. Every player had a foundation. Every player, every week, every news conference, a player came in first and talked about their charity. It was just too much. Okay? And then you look really stupid when the players get in trouble or arrested or whatever. It was just dumb. It was junky. It was stupid. It was over the top. There's too much of that stuff in sports. We go to our sports teams for the game. Is Kansas baseball recognizing Pride Month? I doubt it. Are there going to be banners all over the stadium this weekend? No. No. Just it's the game. It's the sport. It's what we're there for. So way to go, NFL. You got that one right. You got that one right. Pretty happy with that. Okay, Johnson County Community College won the national title in baseball, and it was epic. I got an email, podcast listener, from a guy named, I'm not going to give his name. He's an umpire. He says, Kevin, thanks for covering Johnson County Community College historic year. I've had the pleasure of umpiring JUCO baseball for the last 17 years in Kansas City and around the Midwest. This was easily the best JUCO team I've ever seen come out of Kansas and probably the best one I've ever seen. Also, I got to umpire the JUCO World Series this year and was on the field when JCCC won it. JCCC won it. Was just going to tell you, the JUCO World Series is the best kept secret in baseball. And as a guy who loves baseball like you do, you should consider planning a trip to Grand Junction, Colorado. The town supports this thing like crazy. They have 12,000 people in the stands for the 7 o'clock games, and it's a really big deal in the community. When I was there in 2024, we had more people in the stands than Arkansas had for their regional championship game. Also, Grand Junction is a very conservative community.

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1: All right, the SEC has a bunch of teams left in the College World Series, most of any conference. The Big 12 only has two, but they both got real nice kisses on the cheek yesterday as Oklahoma beat Georgia Tech, the best team left in the tournament, and Oklahoma now comes to Kansas. Kansas otherwise would have had to go to Georgia Tech. The other one is West Virginia. I don't have in front of me who they're playing. What's the name of the team they're playing? Do you know?
2: I also don't have that in front of me.
1: It's they got a heck of a break here, right? Is it Cal Poly?
2: Cal Poly, something. Yes, that's right.
1: Knocked off UCLA. So they're playing Cal Poly, and that's at West Virginia, I take it.
2: Yes.
1: So they're home playing Cal Poly, best out of three. KU gets Oklahoma, which won't be easy because Oklahoma can really hit. But listen to this. Troy is playing Little Rock as one of the super regionals. That's really cool. I'm sorry.

0: All right, that's maybe the best part of this tournament is one of those teams is going to the College World Series, right?
1: Yes, and West Virginia will, well, if West Virginia wins, they'll play the winner of that series.
0: In the College World Series.
1: In the College World Series,
0: yeah. Fantastic. So another kiss for West Virginia right there. All right, Kansas plays at 5 o'clock on Saturday against Oklahoma. So it's going to be Saturday, Sunday, and Monday, if necessary. Mark, what do we know this week about tickets?
1: Well, there's only a couple tickets available on StubHub right now. They don't have any available at KU's website. And initially, the tickets were on sale for $12,000. Then whoever was selling them dropped them down to $7,000. And now they're at $3,600. So they'll just keep dropping. But
0: not really the art of the deal with this young person. Your theory is this is a college student that has a GA seat or something trying to sell it?
1: Yeah, I bet they got some free tickets. They were one of the first 140 or however many students get the free tickets. And like, you know what? We'll just go ahead and try to sell these for a lot of money.
0: What are the chances, if KU makes the College World Series next week, that it becomes the highest ticket price in College World Series history?
1: I could see that happening.
0: We have hundreds of thousands of Kansas fans in this town.
1: And it's right up the road.
0: They're Kansas City's, like, third pro franchise, or fourth, depending on how you, or fifth, I guess we got the women's soccer. I don't know how you decide that. Third most important franchise behind the Chiefs, Royals, then KU.
1: Mm-hmm.
0: And I know Missourians are mad when I say that. But I see it all. I drive up and down the street where my in-laws live in Lee Summit, and there's KU banners everywhere over there. They know it. If you live in Missouri, you know it. You know all kinds of KU fans in your neighborhood if you live in Missouri. They're that. And the richest people in this town are Kansas fans. There's going to be no price that bothers them in Omaha next week, I don't think.
1: They want to go, yeah.
0: What's that place hold? 10,000? 12?
1: Yeah, I think so. They could fill it.
0: Oh, they're filling it. It's going to be full all week. The question is how much for each game. What will the prices be if Kansas is there? Crazy. Celebrity list. You get to sit at Travis Kelce and Taylor Swift's wedding. You get your choice of sitting with one of these three celebrities. Ed Sheeran, Selena Gomez, or Gigi Hadid. Hadid.
1: Ed Sheeran.
0: Me too.
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10: What it will take to get a deal done. I'm Lisa Brady, Fox News.
11: Condition number one is they have to reopen the Straits.
10: Secretary of State Marco Rubio at a Senate hearing.
11: And reopening the Straits means the following. Ships can sail through international waters the way they can do through other choke points around the world without being fired upon, without paying a toll.
10: Rubio telling Connecticut Democratic Senator Chris Murphy that would open the door to phase two negotiations on Iran's nuclear program and disposing of its enriched uranium.
12: In order to get to that second phase, are you willing to release sanctions or release frozen money that the United States is with?
10: Rubio says sanctions relief has not been offered for reopening the Strait of Hormuz. A day after, President Trump said Israel and Iran-backed Hezbollah in Lebanon agreed to stop shooting at each other. They're still fighting, with media reports in Iran saying Iran has stopped communicating with mediators after insisting on enforcement of a ceasefire in Lebanon. It's primary day in six states, including California, which has more than 60 candidates for governor to replace term-limited Gavin Newsom. 14 running for L.A. mayor, the top two advance to November, though the mayor's race could be decided tonight if someone gets more than 50%. Voters also head to the polls in New Jersey, Iowa, New Mexico, Montana, and South Dakota. A federal judge in Boston hears arguments on new mail-in voting rules and whether states have to comply.
13: Several Democratic-led states and voting rights groups are challenging an executive order from President Trump requiring the federal government to compile a list of confirmed U.S. citizens eligible to vote in each state. The measure would also limit the Postal Service to deliver ballots to voters on each state's approved mail-in ballot list. State officials say the order violates the state's role in administering elections and could cause confusion in an election year.
10: Fox's Jared Halpern at the White House. 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
23: Heart disease is still the leading cause of death here in the United States and around the world. But what if there was something you could do earlier in life to reduce the odds of becoming a statistic? Well, here in the United States, tens of millions of adults already take a statin to lower their cholesterol. But new guidance put out by the American College of Cardiology and the American Heart Association now emphasize that treating high cholesterol sooner could significantly reduce a person's lifetime risk of heart attack or stroke. How early are we talking? In your 30s, believe it or not. Of course, you need to talk to your doctor about whether statins are right for you, but you should know that the evidence is really starting to stack up that shows the earlier you get a jump on reducing lifelong exposure to plaque-causing lipids and lipoproteins, the better the odds are going to be for you. Make sure you get your cholesterol checked. That's the first step. I'm Dr. Sanjay Gupta, helping you live a better life.
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Guy Benson Show. I just want to bring you a development involving an arrest that has happened in recent days of a leftist, a hardcore leftist in San Antonio, arrested for alleged threats to murder Erica Kirk, the widow of Charlie Kirk, who was murdered, assassinated, allegedly by a hardcore leftist, a radicalized leftist, who is now on trial for that cold-blooded public execution of Charlie. And now another young male leftist from Texas, who's also apparently spouted a bunch of inflammatory content against Christians, against ICE, wanting to kill ICE agents, President Trump, the whole thing. He's now apparently been arrested for threatening to murder the remaining parent of Charlie Kirk's children. Sick, evil stuff. And an update on the Guy Benson Show. New hour coming up after this. When was the last time you read the words that created the United States of America? The Declaration of Independence is an extraordinary document because in just a